0: Wayne Cabot. Make that 4 strikes in 5 days by the Houthis at the Saudi airport in Riyadh. An American is among 12 dead in a missile strike yesterday. Global crude now at $105.50 a barrel. President Trump's surprise announcement Sunday that Russia and Ukraine agreed to stop attacking the other's energy plants was apparently a surprise to Russia. ABC's Stephen Portnoy.
1: Now, Moscow has not commented on Trump's claim of an energy ceasefire, and there is reason to doubt that it's in place. Today, Ukraine says Russia attacked a power plant in eastern Ukraine after Trump's post. And tonight, much of Kyiv is without running water or electricity.
0: And no electricity tonight in much of the Florida panhandle, the third night since the hurricane hit. Much bigger hurricane, hours away from smashing the Puerto Vallarta area in Mexico around midnight local time, Category 4. Evacuation orders now in Santa Clarita near L.A. A fire's moving fast in the hills. The bike fire has exploded in size in the past few hours. This is ABC News. What is with the sewer people in New York City? It's happened again. 3 more people popping out of a Manhattan manhole this weekend. We may never know who they are or what they were doing down there.
2: By the time they arrived, police say those 3 men were gone. They got a call around 1 a.m., just before 1 a.m. this morning here on West 141st Street between Amsterdam and Broadway Avenues. Now, a similar scene just 2 days earlier on Friday on the Upper East Side. 5 people, including 4 men and a woman, were spotted coming out of a manhole on East 82nd Street just after 2 a.m.
0: Proving the city never sleeps. ABC Shante Lund. Some who have been caught say that they were down there fishing for any jewelry that might have been dropped through storm grates. Pope Leo is scheduled for surgery in the next few days after doctors found a nodule on his lung. Leo is 71 and asked for prayers. He said he's glad that it was found early, but did not say if it's cancerous. Wayne Cabot, ABC News.
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9: From the WKRK Forecast Center. This is meteorologist Steve Hamilton. We have that low pressure system moving out of our area tonight. Still some clouds lingering around, and it might be a little bit breezy. Overnight low in the mid-50s. It'll be breezy again on Monday, but a lot of sunshine, and our afternoon high should be pretty pleasant in the upper 70s. It'll be clear Monday night with mid-50s. Our Tuesday looks pretty good, low 80s and sunny. Then we're in the mid-80s for the rest of the week. I'm meteorologist Steve Hamilton.

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Right here in the mountains, faith and community still mean a lot. 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

Yes, come just as you are to Jesus for salvation. It's as simple as ABC. A, admit you are a sinner, because all have sinned, says Romans 3:23. 1 John 1:8 says if we say that we have no sin, we deceive ourselves. You must repent of your sins. B, believe. Believe that Jesus died on the cross and arose from the grave according to the scriptures. Acts 16:31 says, believe on the Lord Jesus Christ and thou shalt be saved. We cannot save ourselves. Salvation is a gift, and it's been provided by grace through faith in Jesus Christ, according to Ephesians 2:8. C, confess. 1 John 1:9 says, if we confess our sins, he is faithful and just to forgive us our sins and to cleanse us from all unrighteousness. Confess Christ before men. Matthew 10:32 says, whosoever therefore shall confess me before men, him will I confess also before my Father which is in heaven. Matthew 11:28 says, come unto me, all ye that labor and are heavy laden, and I will give you rest.

It's amazing how a good song can change the whole mood of your day. And that's what we try to do here on WKRK. Just keep the encouragement coming. That particular song for you may be coming up next.

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1: ABC News, I'm Wayne Cabot. Attacks have been near constant at the airport in Riyadh. Another death today, 12 yesterday, an American among them, prompting President Trump to say the U.S. may get involved in the fight against Houthi rebels in Saudi Arabia. Today, Trump claimed both Russia and Ukraine agreed to an energy ceasefire, but it was news to both of those nations, apparently, Russia ignoring and bombing Ukraine energy plants today, cutting power and water in Kyiv tonight. Outages are widespread in the flooding in the Florida Panhandle after the hurricane there, twisters and floods in North Carolina now, and hurricane remnants on the West Coast. ABC meteorologist Leslie Lopez.
2: This is all moving towards the northeast. Significant flooding for Las Vegas all the way up towards Cedar City. And then we're seeing that as the highest threat. However, even though the system starts to move out tomorrow, we can't rule out the chance of flooding in some pockets.
1: The rain did not reach a brush fire, but the wind did, burning now above Santa Clarita near L.A. This is ABC News. Congress can't agree on much these days, but a bipartisan group of six senators today called on President Trump to immediately reverse course on a plan to purchase diesel from Russia. Four Republicans and two Democrats signed the statement declaring the United States should not provide Putin with a financial lifeline while Russia continues to kill Ukrainian civilians. The Republicans who signed on are Susan Collins of Maine, Lisa Murkowski of Alaska, Tom Tillis of North Carolina, and John Curtis of Utah. The Democrats are Gene Shaheen of New Hampshire and Richard Blumenthal of Connecticut. Agreeing that the deal is a bad one, former U.S. Ambassador to Poland, Daniel Fried.
3: It puts us on the side of the Russians, putting money into their war machine when they are busy trying to conquer Ukraine and, by the way, cooperating with Iran. So the whole notion made no sense whatsoever.
1: I'm Wayne Cabot, ABC News.
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10: From the WKRK Forecast Center. This is meteorologist Steve Hamilton. We have that low pressure system moving out of our area tonight. Still some clouds lingering around, and it might be a little bit breezy. Overnight low in the mid-50s. It'll be breezy again on Monday, but a lot of sunshine, and our afternoon high should be pretty pleasant in the upper 70s. It'll be clear Monday night with mid-50s. Our Tuesday looks pretty good, low 80s and sunny. Then we're in the mid-80s for the rest of the week. I'm meteorologist Steve Hamilton.

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We play it all day and all night here on Christian Radio WKRK Murphy.

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But our signal reaches folks all across western North Carolina, northern Georgia, and eastern Tennessee. We're glad you're listening to WKRK.

You never know what song might be just the encouragement someone needed to hear today. That's why we keep the music going right here on Christian Radio WKRK.

Murphy sits right here in the corner of North Carolina, just a short drive from Georgia and Tennessee. And from here, we're sending Southern gospel music across the mountains on WKRK.

Hey, it's Greg Goodman. Southern gospel music has a way of reminding us that no matter what we're facing, there's always hope ahead. More great music is coming up.

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1: ABC News, I'm Wayne Cabot. The war will be over very quickly and prices will go down a lot, says President Trump at a tele-rally in Georgia today. He sought to justify the rise in gas prices as necessary to stop Iran from getting a nuclear weapon. And he said to voters, as he has before, pretend that he's on the ballot. ABC's Alex Prochet has more polling showing it might backfire on Republicans.
2: A new Reuters Ipsos poll shows President Trump is underwater on all key issues measured, including inflation, costs of living, the war with Iran, and the U.S. economy. Those numbers come as President Donald Trump is dealing with the lowest approval rating of his second term.
1: A federal judge tonight ordered the president to stop running commercials using taxpayer money that promotes his political message, a campaign that appeared to be ending anyway. Trump made a surprise announcement that Russia and Ukraine agreed to pause attacks on energy plants, but then Russia attacked Ukraine energy plants, cutting power and water to parts of Kyiv. This is ABC News. Look around. You can tell it's spooky season. And look at what's number one at the box office right now.
3: She calls it Other Mommy.
4: Other Mommy, a horror film about a monster that takes the form of a child's mother, won the weekend, bringing in $27.5 million in theaters, better than what that movie had been tracking to make.
5: This is Verity.
4: The Anne Hathaway psychological thriller Verity took second place with $11.5 million, down 64% from its opening weekend.
6: Raccoon City General.
7: Hey. No sweat.
4: And in third place, Resident Evil added $8.4 million. Mike Dubusky, ABC News.
1: The AP reports days could be numbered for Kimberly Guilfoyle as U.S. ambassador to Greece. The report says President Trump and Secretary of State Rubio are thinking about firing her after a series of reports alleging that she engaged in improper and possibly illegal conduct before and during her tenure in Greece. I'm Wayne Cabot, ABC News.
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14: From the WKRK Forecast Center, this is meteorologist Steve Hamilton. We have that low pressure system moving out of our area tonight. Still some clouds lingering around, and it might be a little bit breezy. Overnight low in the mid-50s. It'll be breezy again on Monday, but a lot of sunshine, and our afternoon high should be pretty pleasant in the upper 70s. It'll be clear Monday night with mid-50s. Our Tuesday looks pretty good, low 80s and sunny. Then we're in the mid-80s for the rest of the week. I'm meteorologist Steve Hamilton.

Hey, it's Greg Goodman. If you've been with us for a while today, thank you. And if you just found us on the dial, welcome. This is Christian Radio, WKRK, playing Southern Gospel music around the clock.

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I'm Greg Goodman, and we're playing Southern Gospel music all day and all night long on 105.5 FM, 1320 AM, and cable channel 25. 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

0: Southern gospel music has a way of bringing peace to a busy day. 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
1: Well, I'm going to close with a little song I wrote on New Year's Eve. The reason I remember that it was New Year's Eve is because for the 3 days and nights before that, we had kept our seven-year-old grandson and our 19-month-old grandson.
2: Bless your heart.
1: Thank you. Got up that next morning after they had left, walked into the kitchen, and I said to my wife, "Listen." She said, "What do you hear?" I said, "Thank God, nothing." Oh, I love my grandkids. Love them, love them, love them. But I wrote a little song that day. How many of y'all are grandparents? Just say yeah.
3: Yeah.
1: I'm among my own. Oh, blessed headlights that bring them to me. I never realized how sweet life can be.

that take them away. Give them some junk food, candy to eat, something with caffeine. Revenge is so sweet. A few sips of Red Bull when the Twinkies are gone. Here comes your daddy. It's time to go home. Oh, blessed headlights.

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1: ABC News, I'm Wayne Cabot. President Trump this weekend claimed to have brokered a deal to end strikes on energy facilities in Russia and Ukraine, but after the announcement, Russia hit facilities in Ukraine, cutting power and water to Kyiv. ABC Stephen Portnoy says Trump wants President Zelensky out.
2: Trump has repeatedly blamed Ukraine's president for causing higher diesel prices, telling reporters,
3: he's not going to affect our farmers, and he's not going to affect our ranchers, and he's not going to affect the rest of the world.
1: Trump said to a teller rally in Georgia, the rise in gas prices is necessary to stop Iran from going nuclear, that the war will be over very quickly and prices will go down. A federal judge in New York is ordering the White House to stop running taxpayer-funded ads featuring Trump. The White House says there are no plans to reimburse the $20 million already spent. Houthi rebels struck across Saudi Arabia today, including at the airport in Riyadh, killing one person. 12 died yesterday. This is ABC News. Days later, you can still hear the hum of generators across the Florida Panhandle. ABC's Leslie Lopez in Pensacola.
4: 2 days after landfall, the Florida Army National Guard and outside aid organizations are in Florida.
5: We need supplies, we need water, everything, and we don't have power.
4: Tornadoes also forming in the storm's wake.
6: Oh.
4: This massive one paralyzing drivers in Screven County, Georgia.
7: It is gone.
4: And in North Carolina, at least six reported tornadoes already amid flash flooding. Rutherford County residents told to seek higher ground.
1: Philadelphia, a three-year-old girl has died after being trapped in a burning row home. The fire marshal says it was caused by a lithium-ion battery from an e-bike in a bedroom. The Bears wore number 89 stickers on the backs of their helmets today as they played Green Bay at Lambeau Field, both teams honoring Mike Ditka with a pregame moment of silence. Bears coach Ben Johnson calling Ditka the gold standard. I'm Wayne Cabot, ABC News.
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14: From the WKRK Forecast Center, this is meteorologist Steve Hamilton. We have that low pressure system moving out of our area tonight. Still some clouds lingering around, and it might be a little bit breezy. Overnight low in the mid-50s. It'll be breezy again on Monday, but a lot of sunshine, and our afternoon high should be pretty pleasant in the upper 70s. It'll be clear Monday night with mid-50s. Our Tuesday looks pretty good, low 80s and sunny. Then we're in the mid-80s for the rest of the week. I'm meteorologist Steve Hamilton.

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WKRK.

Hey, it's Greg Goodman. So glad you decided to spend part of your day with us. More Southern Gospel music is coming up in just a bit on WKRK Murphy.

From the Valley River to the Hiawassee and all across the Tri-State Mountain region, this is Christian Radio WKRK Murphy. 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

0: Brother John, good to see you. I've been looking so forward to this service, what the Lord's going to do.
1: Me too. I was glad when they said it.

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1: ABC News, I'm Wayne Cabot. Russia didn't get the memo or didn't care. Bombing Ukraine even after President Trump made a surprise announcement that Russia and Ukraine agreed to stop attacking each other's energy plants.
2: Ukraine's President Zelensky says he was surprised by Trump's announcement, learning about it on social media. But he says Kyiv is ready to agree if Russia does as well. Shortly before Trump's announcement, Zelensky told ABC's This Week that Ukraine wants an immediate energy ceasefire. Russian officials, meanwhile, have yet to respond to Trump's declaration.
1: ABC's Patrick Reville. Trump also says the U.S. may help the Saudis fight the Houthi rebels who attacked the Riyadh airport 4 times in 5 days, leaving many dead, including an American. The storm is gone. The trouble is not. Power is still out across the Florida panhandle, and the governor warning people rivers may rise for a few days. North Carolina saw several twisters as the storm moved through that area. This is ABC News. The Pope is heading off for surgery in the next few days to remove a nodule on his lung. He said it was found early. Leo did not say if it's cancerous or benign. He's 71 and is asking for prayers. A former Republican running as a Democrat in traditionally red Kansas. It's a very close race in the Senate race against Republican incumbent Roger Marshall. Adam Hamilton, pastor, telling ABC's This Week.
3: I voted for people on both sides, and I'm proud to be a Democrat, but what matters to me more than the letter behind your name is who you are, what you stand for, your character. And I think there's a lot of people like that in our state.
1: The main thing motivating voters this year, voters telling a new Reuters Ipsos poll, it's the cost of living. 50% say that's driving how they're going to vote in the congressional midterm. Specifically, health care is the top thing voters want Congress to do something about, then gasoline, then food, and then housing. I'm Wayne Cabot, ABC News.
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10: From the WKRK Forecast Center. This is meteorologist Steve Hamilton. We have that low pressure system moving out of our area tonight. Still some clouds lingering around, and it might be a little bit breezy. Overnight low in the mid-50s. It'll be breezy again on Monday, but a lot of sunshine, and our afternoon high should be pretty pleasant in the upper 70s. It'll be clear Monday night with mid-50s. Our Tuesday looks pretty good, low 80s and sunny. Then we're in the mid-80s for the rest of the week. I'm meteorologist Steve Hamilton.

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Sometimes all it takes is one good song to remind you that everything's going to be all right. That's what we love about this music on WKRK.

One of the best things about Southern gospel music is the message. It's about faith, hope, and loving one another. You'll hear plenty of that right here on WKRK.

Hey, thank you so much for spending a part of your day with us here on WKRK. 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

This old house once knew my children. This old house once knew my wife. This old house was a home and comfort as we fought the storms of life. This old house once rang with laughter. 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Now she trembles in the darkness when the night wind walks about. 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

He don't know I'm gonna leave, else he'd wake up by the fireplace and he'd sit there and howl free. But my hunting days are over, I ain't gonna hunt the coon no more. Gabriel done brought in the chariot when the wind blew down the door.

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1: ABC News, I'm Wayne Cabot. If actions speak louder than words, then Russia has spoken loudly. Answering President Trump's claim of a deal for Russia and Ukraine to stop bombing energy plants with bombs. Hitting Ukraine again, ABC's Patrick Grevel.
2: Ukraine's President Zelensky says he was surprised by Trump's announcement, learning about it on social media. But he says Kyiv is ready to agree if Russia does as well. Shortly before Trump's announcement, Zelensky told ABC's This Week that Ukraine wants an immediate energy ceasefire. Russian officials, meanwhile, have yet to respond to Trump's declaration.
1: But the bombs that it sent did cut power and water to Kyiv. Another deadly attack by Houthi rebels on the international airport in Riyadh. The attacks now coming almost nonstop. An American among those killed this weekend, leading President Trump to say that the U.S. is considering helping the Saudis fight the Iran-backed rebels. Pope Leo to undergo surgery to remove a lung nodule. This is ABC News. Again, with the sewer people, three more people popped out of a Manhattan manhole over the weekend, and we may never know who they are or what they were doing down there.
3: By the time they arrived, police say those three men were gone. They got a call around 1 a.m., just before 1 a.m. this morning here on West 141st Street between Amsterdam and Broadway Avenues. Now, a similar scene just 2 days earlier on Friday on the Upper East Side. Five people, including four men and a woman, were spotted coming out of a manhole on East 82nd Street just after 2 a.m.
1: Proving the city never sleeps, ABC Shante Land. Some who have been caught say that they were down there fishing for any jewelry that might have dropped down through the storm grates. A federal judge in New York has ordered the White House to stop running taxpayer-funded ads featuring President Trump, but the White House says that there are no plans to reimburse for the $20 million already spent. I'm Wayne Cabot, ABC News.
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10: From the WKRK Forecast Center, this is meteorologist Steve Hamilton. We have that low pressure system moving out of our area tonight. Still some clouds lingering around, and it might be a little bit breezy. Overnight low in the mid-50s. It'll be breezy again on Monday, but a lot of sunshine, and our afternoon high should be pretty pleasant in the upper 70s. It'll be clear Monday night with mid-50s. Our Tuesday looks pretty good, low 80s and sunny. Then we're in the mid-80s for the rest of the week. I'm meteorologist Steve Hamilton. When

In my yesteryears of childhood, Mama taught me that having fun was Sunday morning meeting time. Every time that those church bells rung, and after the family devotions at night,

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Faith, hope, and encouragement. That's what we're all about on WKRK.

Have you ever seen a mother cry when she lost her little boy? Or a mom and dad stand broken, for their son's life has been destroyed? Have you seen old age take those away who are special to our hearts? 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
1: ABC News, I'm Wayne Cabot. Russia didn't get the memo or didn't care. Bombing Ukraine even after President Trump made a surprise announcement that Russia and Ukraine agreed to stop attacking each other's energy plants.
2: Ukraine's President Zelensky says he was surprised by Trump's announcement, learning about it on social media. But he says Kyiv is ready to agree if Russia does as well. Shortly before Trump's announcement, Zelensky told ABC's This Week that Ukraine wants an immediate energy ceasefire. Russian officials, meanwhile, have yet to respond to Trump's declaration.
1: ABC's Patrick Reville. Trump also says the U.S. may help the Saudis fight the Houthi rebels who attacked the Riyadh airport 4 times in 5 days, leaving many dead, including an American. The storm is gone. The trouble is not. Power is still out across the Florida panhandle, and the governor warning people rivers may rise for a few days. North Carolina saw several twisters as the storm moved through that area. This is ABC News. The Pope is heading off for surgery in the next few days to remove a nodule on his lung. He said it was found early. Leo did not say if it's cancerous or benign. He's 71 and is asking for prayers. A former Republican running as a Democrat in traditionally red Kansas. It's a very close race in the Senate race against Republican incumbent Roger Marshall. Adam Hamilton, pastor, telling ABC's This Week.
3: I voted for people on both sides, and I'm proud to be a Democrat, but what matters to me more than the letter behind your name is who you are, what you stand for, your character. And I think there's a lot of people like that in our state.
1: The main thing motivating voters this year, voters telling a new Reuters Ipsos poll, it's the cost of living. 50% say that's driving how they're going to vote in the congressional midterm. Specifically, health care is the top thing voters want Congress to do something about. Then gasoline, then food, and then housing. I'm Wayne Cabot, ABC News.
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10: From the WKRK Forecast Center. This is meteorologist Steve Hamilton. We have that low pressure system moving out of our area tonight. Still some clouds lingering around, and it might be a little bit breezy. Overnight low in the mid-50s. It'll be breezy again on Monday, but a lot of sunshine, and our afternoon high should be pretty pleasant in the upper 70s. It'll be clear Monday night with mid-50s. Our Tuesday looks pretty good, low 80s and sunny. Then we're in the mid-80s for the rest of the week. I'm meteorologist Steve Hamilton.

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But on the other, the angels.

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1: ABC News, I'm Wayne Cabot. If actions speak louder than words, then Russia has spoken loudly. Answering President Trump's claim of a deal for Russia and Ukraine to stop bombing energy plants with bombs. Hitting Ukraine again, ABC's Patrick Rivel.
2: Ukraine's President Zelensky says he was surprised by Trump's announcement, learning about it on social media. But he says Kyiv is ready to agree if Russia does as well. Shortly before Trump's announcement, Zelensky told ABC's This Week that Ukraine wants an immediate energy ceasefire. Russian officials, meanwhile, have yet to respond to Trump's declaration.
1: But the bombs that it sent did cut power and water to Kyiv. Another deadly attack by Houthi rebels on the international airport in Riyadh. The attacks now coming almost nonstop. An American among those killed this weekend, leading President Trump to say that the U.S. is considering helping the Saudis fight the Iran-backed rebels. Pope Leo to undergo surgery to remove a lung nodule. This is ABC News. Again, with the sewer people, three more people popped out of a Manhattan manhole over the weekend, and we may never know who they are or what they were doing down there.
3: By the time they arrived, police say those three men were gone. They got a call around 1 a.m., just before 1 a.m. this morning here on West 141st Street between Amsterdam and Broadway Avenues. Now, a similar scene just 2 days earlier on Friday on the Upper East Side. Five people, including four men and a woman, were spotted coming out of a manhole on East 82nd Street just after 2 a.m.
1: Proving the city never sleeps, ABC Shante Lond. Some who have been caught say that they were down there fishing for any jewelry that might have dropped down through the storm grates. A federal judge in New York has ordered the White House to stop running taxpayer-funded ads featuring President Trump, but the White House says that there are no plans to reimburse for the $20 million already spent. I'm Wayne Cabot, ABC News.
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10: From the WKRK Forecast Center. This is meteorologist Steve Hamilton. We have that low pressure system moving out of our area tonight. Still some clouds lingering around, and it might be a little bit breezy. Overnight low in the mid-50s. It'll be breezy again on Monday, but a lot of sunshine, and our afternoon high should be pretty pleasant in the upper 70s. It'll be clear Monday night with mid-50s. Our Tuesday looks pretty good, low 80s and sunny. Then we're in the mid-80s for the rest of the week. I'm meteorologist Steve Hamilton.

was only six when Jesus first got the news. But his loved ones said, come quick, Lord, there's no time to lose. But Jesus never panicked, he never rushed to his sick friend's cot.

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And then 10 lepers

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And oh, how my heart breaks

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I'm Greg Goodman, and we're playing Southern Gospel music all day and all night long on 105.5 FM, 1320 AM, and cable channel 25. 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
1: ABC News, I'm Wayne Cabot. Russia didn't get the memo or didn't care. Bombing Ukraine even after President Trump made a surprise announcement that Russia and Ukraine agreed to stop attacking each other's energy plants.
2: Ukraine's President Zelensky says he was surprised by Trump's announcement, learning about it on social media. But he says Kyiv is ready to agree if Russia does as well. Shortly before Trump's announcement, Zelensky told ABC's This Week that Ukraine wants an immediate energy ceasefire. Russian officials, meanwhile, have yet to respond to Trump's declaration.
1: ABC's Patrick Reville. Trump also says the U.S. may help the Saudis fight the Houthi rebels, who attacked the Riyadh airport 4 times in 5 days, leaving many dead, including an American. The storm is gone. The trouble is not. Power is still out across the Florida panhandle, and the governor warning people rivers may rise for a few days. North Carolina saw several twisters as the storm moved through that area. This is ABC News. The Pope is heading off for surgery in the next few days to remove a nodule on his lung. He said it was found early. Leo did not say if it's cancerous or benign. He's 71 and is asking for prayers. A former Republican running as a Democrat in traditionally red Kansas. It's a very close race in the Senate race against Republican incumbent Roger Marshall. Adam Hamilton, pastor, telling ABC's This Week.
3: I voted for people on both sides, and I'm proud to be a Democrat, but what matters to me more than the letter behind your name is who you are, what you stand for, your character. And I think there's a lot of people like that in our state.
1: The main thing motivating voters this year, voters telling a new Reuters Ipsos poll, it's the cost of living. 50% say that's driving how they're going to vote in the congressional midterm. Specifically, health care is the top thing voters want Congress to do something about. Then gasoline, then food, and then housing. I'm Wayne Cabot, ABC News.
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10: From the WKRK Forecast Center, this is meteorologist Steve Hamilton. We have that low pressure system moving out of our area tonight. Still some clouds lingering around, and it might be a little bit breezy. Overnight low in the mid-50s. It'll be breezy again on Monday, but a lot of sunshine, and our afternoon high should be pretty pleasant in the upper 70s. It'll be clear Monday night with mid-50s. Our Tuesday looks pretty good, low 80s and sunny. Then we're in the mid-80s for the rest of the week. I'm meteorologist Steve Hamilton.

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Hey, it's Greg Goodman. Southern gospel music has a way of reminding us that no matter what we're facing, there's always hope ahead. More great music is coming.

Hey, it's Greg Goodman. If you've been with us for a while today, thank you. And if you just found us on the dial, welcome. 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
1: Hey, honey, I just called on this phone to make sure you get the message. 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
1: Hey, it's Greg Goodman. Nothing like a good Southern gospel song to brighten the day, and we've got plenty more coming up right here on Christian Radio, WKRK, serving the mountains of North Carolina, Georgia, and Tennessee.

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1: ABC News, I'm Wayne Cabot. If actions speak louder than words, then Russia has spoken loudly. Answering President Trump's claim of a deal for Russia and Ukraine to stop bombing energy plants with bombs. Hitting Ukraine again, ABC's Patrick Rievel.
2: Ukraine's President Zelensky says he was surprised by Trump's announcement, learning about it on social media, but he says Kyiv is ready to agree if Russia does as well. Shortly before Trump's announcement, Zelensky told ABC's This Week that Ukraine wants an immediate energy ceasefire. Russian officials, meanwhile, have yet to respond to Trump's declaration.
1: But the bombs that it sent did cut power and water to Kyiv. Another deadly attack by Houthi rebels on the international airport in Riyadh. The attacks now coming almost nonstop. An American among those killed this weekend, leading President Trump to say that the U.S. is considering helping the Saudis fight the Iran-backed rebels. Pope Leo to undergo surgery to remove a lung nodule. This is ABC News. Again, with the sewer people, three more people popped out of a Manhattan manhole over the weekend, and we may never know who they are or what they were doing down there.
3: By the time they arrived, police say those three men were gone. They got a call around 1 a.m., just before 1 a.m. this morning here on West 141st Street between Amsterdam and Broadway Avenues. Now, a similar scene just 2 days earlier on Friday on the Upper East Side. Five people, including four men and a woman, were spotted coming out of a manhole on East 82nd Street just after 2 a.m.
1: Proving the city never sleeps, ABC Shante Lan. Some who have been caught say that they were down there fishing for any jewelry that might have dropped down through the storm grates. A federal judge in New York has ordered the White House to stop running taxpayer-funded ads featuring President Trump, but the White House says that there are no plans to reimburse for the $20 million already spent. I'm Wayne Cabot, ABC News.
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10: From the WKRK Forecast Center. This is meteorologist Steve Hamilton. We have that low pressure system moving out of our area tonight. Still some clouds lingering around, and it might be a little bit breezy. Overnight low in the mid-50s. It'll be breezy again on Monday, but a lot of sunshine, and our afternoon high should be pretty pleasant in the upper 70s. It'll be clear Monday night with mid-50s. Our Tuesday looks pretty good, low 80s and sunny. Then we're in the mid-80s for the rest of the week. I'm meteorologist Steve Hamilton.

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One of the best things about Southern gospel music is the message. It's about faith, hope, and loving one another. You'll hear plenty of that right here on WKRK.

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1: ABC News, I'm Chuck Sievertson. The hurricane damage in the Florida Panhandle and north where its remnants moved is sometimes heavy and the stories sometimes harrowing. Like from Eric Grubbs in North Carolina, his house destroyed by a falling tree.
2: Heard the alert, I opened up the backsliding door, heard that, you know, sound you always hear about a freight train, and tried to grab the dog and got up from here. The roof started collapsing in as we were running. Bathroom was kind of the closest place.
1: Four storm deaths, many power outages being repaired. Thunderstorms from what was Tropical Storm Rachel spreading rain and wind and potential flooding across the southwestern U.S. President Trump declaring he's struck what he calls an energy ceasefire between Russia and Ukraine so they won't target oil, diesel, and gas facilities. Ukraine says it wasn't told of any deal, and soon after Trump's announcement, Russia attacked a Ukrainian power plant. Also under attack again, the main airport in Saudi Arabia's capital, Iran-backed Houthi rebels suspected. This is ABC News. New worries that a strike may be on the way soon at one of the biggest hospitals in Boston. The Massachusetts Nurses Association says thousands of its members at Mass General Brigham and Women's Hospital will be voting soon after the hospital offered what it calls its best and final offer. Reporter Ted Wayman.
3: According to the Nurses Union, its members made significant moves to reach a fair agreement, withdrew proposals on on-call compensation and severance pay, significantly reduced their wage proposals, and extended the proposed contract term from 18 months to 2.5 years. Brigham and Women say they have temporary nurses if the union says no to the latest offer.
1: Older Americans heading up the wealthiest families in the country. A recent study from the Federal Reserve says thanks to stock market gains, families headed by someone 75 or older are now the richest in the country. The youngest families, on the other hand, have seen their wealth slip. Chuck Sievertson, ABC News.
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10: From the WKRK Forecast Center, this is meteorologist Steve Hamilton. We have that low pressure system moving out of our area tonight. Still some clouds lingering around, and it might be a little bit breezy. Overnight low in the mid-50s. It'll be breezy again on Monday, but a lot of sunshine, and our afternoon high should be pretty pleasant in the upper 70s. It'll be clear Monday night with mid-50s. Our Tuesday looks pretty good, low 80s and sunny. Then we're in the mid-80s for the rest of the week. I'm meteorologist Steve Hamilton.
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It's about the message behind the songs and the encouragement they bring. That's why we're proud to share it with you right here on WKRK. Stay tuned.

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Just a reminder this morning, no matter what you're facing, you don't have to walk through it alone. I hope the music we play here on WKRK provides a little extra strength on your journey today. Let's lean into these lyrics together.

0: We're so thankful we don't have the busy traffic they have in the big cities. But our version of the morning rush is in full swing right here in the tri-state. If you're behind the wheel, stay safe and let WKRK keep you company. We've got the perfect soundtrack for your commute, filled with hope and harmony. 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

We're glad you've chosen to spend a little time with us here on WKRK. Stay tuned, because there's always another great Southern Gospel song right around the corner.

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1: ABC News, I'm Chuck Sievertson. It's going to take a while for some of the areas hardest hit by that Gulf hurricane to rebuild and recover. ABC News meteorologist Leslie Lopez in Pensacola, Florida, where the hurricane came ashore.
2: I did get to go up with the Coast Guard helicopter, and it was really an amazing opportunity to survey the damage. We went towards Pensacola, where we knew we were going to see some damage to buildings. We saw many fences just strewn across the area. We saw rooftops blown off. We saw not only that, capsized boats. There are quite a few that just snapped from their buoys, and they were just sinking.
1: At least four people killed. Ukraine's president says Russia is still hitting his country's energy infrastructure, despite President Trump announcing he'd reached a so-called energy ceasefire with both sides. And the last Nobel Prize of the year, economics, going to two American economists, winning for their work on models that help governments and central banks manage economic shocks. This is ABC News. Under investigation at a wildlife park in South Yorkshire in northern England, a man getting into a restricted area and being killed by a tiger. New floods and rescues in Nepal as thousands remain missing from its August flood disaster. A teenager has had a long road even before running in this weekend's Chicago Marathon. 17-year-old Wyatt Anderson last November suffered a spinal cord injury while playing basketball, leaving him paralyzed from the neck down. He had spinal fusion surgery and months of rehabilitation.
3: My physical therapist, she once was talking about a guy who had he wheeled 50 marathons in 50 states in a year, and that just like blew my mind and motivated me. So I thought I wanted to do something similar. I said I wanted to walk or run a marathon within a year.
1: With strong support and determination, Wyatt relearned how to stand, then walk, then run. He says he hopes he'll inspire others. Chuck Sievertson, ABC News.
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10: From the WKRK Forecast Center, I'm meteorologist Jennifer Naramore. Moving right along with an extremely quiet weather pattern now. In fact, we are dry until Friday. We have a small in chance for wet weather trying to come in with our next front by Friday afternoon. For today, this Columbus Day, lots of sunshine, the high mid-60s mountains, upper 70s for the valleys. And then we settle into the 50s for tonight. Highs are ranging from the upper 60s to the low 80s for tomorrow with some sun. Between 75 and 85 here Wednesday and Thursday.
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Tim Radford here. I love looking out the window at these mountains first thing in the morning. We are truly blessed to live where we do. And I'm honored to share this morning with you on WKRK. Let's keep this spirit of praise and harmony going together. It's the Morning Show on WKRK.

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3: This is a TVA Minute. The U.S. Nuclear Regulatory Commission has approved a construction permit for the Tennessee Valley Authority to build a small modular nuclear reactor at its Clinch River site at Oak Ridge in Roane County, Tennessee. Jeremy Bowen from the NRC.
4: It is a significant milestone for the country, and it is a significant accomplishment. The issuance of the construction permit certifies that the NRC has conducted an independent and rigorous review, and we are certifying that the design is safe to construct.
3: TVA Interim President and CEO Mike Skaggs.
5: We are proud to be part of this effort to partner with the NRC, GE Vernova Hitachi, and the administration to explore the opportunities of new nuclear as we continue to serve the Valley, the region, and the nation.
3: And Tennessee Governor Bill Lee.
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3: That's TVA Minute. 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

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If you're just joining us, welcome. You found the home for Southern Gospel in Western North Carolina and beyond. 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

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I'm Tim Radford, and it's my goal to keep your morning bright with the best music on this side of the mountains. Glad you're here.

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1: ABC News, I'm Chuck Severson. Recovery mode in large parts of the East after a hurricane. Eric Grubbs in North Carolina.
2: Thank God these are just material possessions that insurance will cover, and me and my dog are okay. But man, oh man, it's pretty tough.
1: After a tree destroyed his house, at least four people killed after the storm made landfall in Florida. The remnants moved up the East Coast over the weekend. President Trump declaring a so-called energy ceasefire between Russia and Ukraine. ABC's Patrick Reeval.
3: Ukraine's President Zelensky says he was surprised by Trump's announcement, learning about it on social media. But he says Kyiv is ready to agree if Russia does as well. Shortly before Trump's announcement, Zelensky told ABC's This Week that Ukraine wants an immediate energy ceasefire. Russian officials, meanwhile, have yet to respond to Trump's declaration.
1: So far, the attacks have not stopped. Final Nobel Prize of the Year, economics, going to two Americans. This is ABC News. Israel's former attorney general took the witness stand today in Prime Minister Netanyahu's corruption trial, which has been going on 6 years. Netanyahu accused of offering or exchanging favors with wealthy associates and media moguls for political gain. He denies wrongdoing. New York City Mayor Mamdani is skipping today's Columbus Day parade. A long road on several levels for this teen at the weekend Chicago Marathon. ABC's Danny New.
4: 17-year-old Wyatt Anderson was joined by his brother Jack as he defied the odds.
5: It just means so much to me.
4: Last November, Wyatt suffered a spinal cord injury while playing basketball, leaving him paralyzed from the neck down.
5: Couldn't move any limb on my body.
4: Wyatt underwent a spinal fusion surgery, which then led to months of rehabilitation. That, combined with a strong support system, plus his own grit and determination, helped Wyatt relearn how to stand, then walk, then run.
1: ABC's Danny New. Chuck Severson, ABC News.
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12: From the WKRK Forecast Center, I'm meteorologist Jennifer Naramore. Moving right along with an extremely quiet weather pattern now. In fact, we are dry until Friday. We have a small in chance for wet weather trying to come in with our next front by Friday afternoon. For today, this Columbus Day, lots of sunshine, the high mid-60s mountains, upper 70s for the valleys. And then we settle into the 50s for tonight. Highs are ranging from the upper 60s to the low 80s for tomorrow with some sun. Between 75 and 85 here Wednesday and Thursday.
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was a king who sat high upon his throne, the ruler of the universe, God and God alone. But his heart was broken by a world held captive in their sin. A ransom must be paid to redeem them back to him. So God, in his great wisdom, revealed his master plan.

WKRK, where the music has a message. We're so glad you've joined us for the morning show. We're serving our neighbors across the mountains with the very best in Southern gospel favorites. It's a joy to be with you. More great music is coming up.

0: 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That's part of what makes this music feel so real and so personal. And we're proud to share it with you right here on WKRK in Murphy.
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6: 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Oh,

Heading over the mountain into North Georgia or East Tennessee this morning? Take WKRK along for the ride. Tim Radford here on The Morning Show, bringing you the harmonies and the message that keep us all moving forward. Thanks for making us your morning companion across the tri-state.

0: From Cherokee County over to Polk and Fannin, you're listening to The Morning Show on WKRK. I'm Tim Radford, and I've got a great morning of music lined up for you. There's truly no place like the mountains, especially with a little bit of Southern gospel to start the day off right.
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0: Southern gospel music has been inspiring people for generations, and that tradition continues with today's artists carrying that message forward. We're glad you're with us right here on WKRK. Stay tuned. More great Southern gospel music is coming right up.
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1: ABC News, I'm Chuck Sievertson. Questions about a so-called energy ceasefire between Russia and Ukraine to stop attacks on things like Russian refineries. ABC's Mary Bruce.
2: On Sunday, Trump claiming effective immediately there is an energy ceasefire in the war between Russia and Ukraine. Both parties have agreed. That came as a surprise to Zelensky.
1: With sources saying he learned about the president's announcement on social media. And since then, the attacks have kept going. A federal judge ordering the Trump administration to stop running the taxpayer-funded ads promoting the president. Critics say they're a misuse of public money. Cleanup across a wide swath of the eastern U.S. after a hurricane made landfall and roared up the East Coast. At least four people killed. Older Americans heading up the wealthiest families in the country. A recent study from the Federal Reserve says thanks to stock market gains, families headed by someone 75 or older are now the richest in the country. This is ABC News. Investigators are trying to find out how a visitor at a wildlife park in South Yorkshire in northern England got into a restricted area where he was killed by a tiger. New floods and rescues in Nepal near Kathmandu as thousands remain missing from the country's August flood disaster near the border with China. That killed more than 1,400 people. After rising to and overcoming serious health challenges, a teen has reached another goal at this weekend's Chicago Marathon.
3: I hope my story will help other people want to set a lofty goal for themselves and to believe that nothing's impossible.
1: 17-year-old Wyatt Anderson last November suffered a spinal cord injury while playing basketball, leaving him paralyzed from the neck down. He underwent a spinal fusion surgery and had months of rehabilitation.
3: I said I wanted to walk or run a marathon within a year.
1: With strong support and determination, Wyatt relearned how to stand, then walk, then run. Chuck Sievertson, ABC News.
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2: From the WKRK Forecast Center, I'm meteorologist Jennifer Naramore. Moving right along with an extremely quiet weather pattern now. In fact, we are dry until Friday. We have a small in chance for wet weather trying to come in with our next front by Friday afternoon. For today, this Columbus Day, lots of sunshine, the high mid-60s mountains, upper 70s for the valleys. And then we settle into the 50s for tonight. Highs are ranging from the upper 60s to the low 80s for tomorrow with some sun. Between 75 and 85 here Wednesday and Thursday.
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4: I know the passing of your mom was difficult, and I know that her memory was very much involved in this project. You got good answers, which came from her. Mama knows. How does that feel now that you've gotten this award for that project?
5: It honestly warms my heart and puts tears in my eyes just thinking about that Mama inspired these songs. And her passing just really started a snowball of songs that I started co-writing with some incredible writers. But her idea, God gives good answers. You know, she said that 2 weeks before she passes. I pray to God and God gives good answers. And if she was here today, I know she would be going, "Oh, Lord, I gave them that idea." And she would be so happy, and I'm just so thankful. I guess out of all the records, this one is special to Susan and me and my family because of Mama. And I will say this, you know, what we do is not about winning awards and having accolades, but what this shows us today, and it encourages us to keep moving forward, that it tells us that people are listening. And so that is what fuels us to keep moving forward, is knowing that someone is hearing the music, they're hearing the songs, and to God be the glory.
3: 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And there are two songs that we've got off of that one. God Gives Good Answers and I Speak Jesus. So we'll play both of those.

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1: Hi, this is Judith Bodley. I am running for county commissioner in Cherokee County in the upcoming election. I'm a native of Cherokee County, and I would like to make the promise that if I'm elected in November, I will do my utmost to see to it that the taxpayers' money works in the best interest of all the citizens of the county. I'd also like to invite you all to come out for the debate that's going to be held with those running for county commissioner on October the 14th at the courthouse, and that's from 6 to 9. Also, I'd like to remind you that early voting starts on October the 15th. So I would really appreciate your vote. Come out to the debate, see what I'm running on, what I stand for, and make your decision based on what you hear at that debate. So I'll look forward to seeing y'all there.
2: Paid for by the candidate.

0: Absolutely incredible. I always say, if we can continue to be relevant in a musical market, that just gives us a little more longevity. So this is my 48th year, Jeff's 53rd, 42 together as a couple, and I couldn't ask for more. Very, very blessed.
1: You and Kenna wrote this song together, right?
0: Kenna and I and Jason Cox.
1: Well, congratulations. What words of wisdom do you have for us tonight, Jeff?
2: You know what? Just keep doing, being good to people, loving on people, sharing Jesus with them, and
0: why don't you tell them your Uncle Ed's words of wisdom?
2: Oh yeah, just always be what you is and don't be what you ain't, because if you ain't what you is what you ain't.
1: I love that. You go. Thank you, guys.
3: Jeff and Sherry Easter with the Southern Gospel Song of the Year, No Rock.

0: It's the 2026 Georgia Mountain Fall Festival at the historic Georgia Mountain Fairgrounds in Hiawassee, Georgia. 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

0: Congrats.
1: Thank you. Thank you.
0: So what did that feel like?
1: Surreal. Yeah, just totally unbelievable. Honored that we get to do what we love. Never would have dreamed in a million years when we started 17 years ago that we would get to experience this. But God's faithful, and we're just grateful.
0: So this was side A, right?
1: Side A, yeah.
0: And will B be up for a Dove next year? I mean, is it possible to be nominated next year?
1: Well, no, B's already out.
0: It's already out.
1: Yeah, so B can't be nominated next year. But yeah, side A was really all the really faith-driven songs on the album. And side B was more of the patriotic stuff. So it was really, really cool that it got out in time to be nominated for a Dove, and here we are.
0: What are you performing tonight?
2: We're going to do is it the first single
1: off of
2: the record called A God Thing? Yeah, written by Lee Black and Gina Bow.
0: Awesome. It's a great song.
2: Thank you, man.
0: Congratulations.
2: Thank you.
0: Happy for all of you.
1: Thank you.
3: All right. The Bluegrass album of the year is American Morning Side A, which was more faith, and the side B was more patriotic. This is Chosen Road, and two off of that side A.

on our birthday list, Scotty Gibby, Jeff Palmer, Jeffrey, Mary Frances Coleman, Steve Peake, Steve Coleman of Marietta, Georgia, Jeffrey Lingerfelt, Dade Montgomery, Wendy Woods, Jonathan Horton, Harley Carter, Tack Tones, Jonathan Carver, Joan Van Orman, Sue Chastain, Sabrina Cook Burl, Martha Duncan, Brandy Pace Stalkup, and we've got Jonathan and Hannah Williams celebrating their anniversary, and Billy Ray and Angela Gaddis celebrating their anniversary. Happy anniversary to y'all, and happy birthday to all of you from all of us at WKRK.

have troubles brought me, oh, down to my knees. But I just came to talk with you, Lord.

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0: The bluegrass song of the year was Broken Angels, written by Dolly Parton and Jamie Johnson of the Grascals. 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
1: It is 65 degrees and just about 9:53.
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0: is Hope for the Hungry at Mount Liberty Baptist Church. That's the second Tuesday of every month, and they give one bag of food, and it is from 10 until 2 tomorrow. A piano player is needed at Andrews First Baptist Church. 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The instrumentalist would play for church services and choir rehearsals. 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Today, bingo is going to be held the second Monday at Grace Baptist Fellowship Hall in Andrews. It begins at 6:30 and supper is available. It's all free, and that's today. 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And early voting starts this week, and the candidate debates are this week. I'll tell you more about that later.
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1: ABC News, I'm Chuck Sievertson. President Trump declaring in an online post that he brokered what he called an energy ceasefire between Ukraine and Russia. But Ukrainian President Zelensky speaking this morning.
2: It was clear that Putin does not read Truth Social.
1: After new Russian attacks on Ukrainian energy facilities, Vladimir Putin's press secretary this morning basically saying there's nothing to report. Lots of damage, lots of cleanup after the hurricane that hit the Gulf over the weekend. ABC News meteorologist Leslie Lopez in Pensacola, Florida.
3: It's been pretty incredible. We've been traveling up and down the Gulf Coast. We started in New Orleans. We made our way through Mississippi, Alabama, then through Florida. And what we've noticed is just the wind field associated with this hurricane was really strong, even on the weaker side of the storm system.
1: Pope Francis set to have surgery tomorrow after a nodule was discovered on his lung. Two Americans winning the final Nobel Prize of the Year in economics. This is ABC News. Israeli Prime Minister Netanyahu has asked the country's attorney general and head of the security service to investigate people who took part in the new documentary NASA, in which Israeli military insiders describe what they say was the reckless killing of civilians in Gaza. Netanyahu says the film tells a false, misleading, and biased story. It debuted at the Venice Film Festival to a record 25-minute standing ovation. New floods in Nepal, where thousands remain missing from the country's August floods. Children are increasingly turning to chatbot, non-human software when they're feeling sad, stressed, or anxious. This is a new study in the American Medical Association Journal. ABC's Yuri Benajad.
4: 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They may also be telling kids what they want to hear instead of what they need to hear. And while a licensed therapist is trained to respond to a mental health crisis, that is often not something AI is built for.
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2: From the WKRK Forecast Center, I'm meteorologist Jennifer Naramore. Moving right along with an extremely quiet weather pattern now. In fact, we are dry until Friday. We have a small in chance for wet weather trying to come in with our next front by Friday afternoon. For today, this Columbus Day, lots of sunshine, the high mid-60s mountains, upper 70s for the valleys. And then we settle into the 50s for tonight. Highs are ranging from the upper 60s to the low 80s for tomorrow with some sun. Between 75 and 85 here Wednesday and Thursday.
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0: Hi, this is Judith Bodley. I am running for county commissioner in Cherokee County in the upcoming election. I'm a native of Cherokee County, and I would like to make the promise that if I'm elected in November, I will do my utmost to see to it that the taxpayers' money works in the best interest of all the citizens of the county. I'd also like to invite you all to come out for the debate that's going to be held with those running for county commissioner on October the 14th at the courthouse, and that's from 6 to 9. Also, I'd like to remind you that early voting starts on October the 15th. So I would really appreciate your vote. Come out to the debate, see what I'm running on, what I stand for, and make your decision based on what you hear at that debate. So I'll look forward to seeing y'all there.
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1: 68 degrees with sunshine. The time is just about 10:28.
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8: Hello, friends. Would you like to hear an amazing fact? Martin Strill from Slovenia is certainly the world's greatest marathon swimmer, having swum down five of the planet's mightiest rivers, the Yangtze, Parana, Mississippi, Danube, in Amazon. He holds four Guinness World Records in long-distance open water swimming. During his adventures, he's been attacked by piranhas, struck by lightning, and sickened by polluted water. Strell took on the mighty Amazon River in 2007, swimming the entire length of the river from the headwaters in Peru to the Brazilian port city of Belém, a total of 3,273 miles in 66 days. That represents the distance greater than the width of the Atlantic Ocean. Did you know the Bible talks about a prophet that survived underwater for 3 days? Stay with us, friends. We're going to learn more on this edition of Bible Answers Live.
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8: 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And I am Doug Batchelor.
9: My name is John Ross. Good evening, friends. And as we always do, let's start the program with prayer. Dear Father, we thank you that we're able to open up your word and study together. Such a wonderful opportunity for us to just do this international Bible study and get into your word. So, Lord, we pray for your blessing, pray for your spirit to guide. In Jesus' name, amen.
8: Amen.
9: Well, Pastor Doug, you know, just before we went on the air, we were speaking about the incredible feats of this person. I forget his name.
8: Martin Strell. Yeah.
9: Martin Strell, who not only swam some of these great rivers, but you mentioned that he also swam from Africa to Italy. So he swam across the Mediterranean. That alone would be an incredible feat, let alone all these other rivers that he swam.
8: Oh, yeah, and he swam the rivers in Slovenia. He swam the Colorado, and the guy's just a machine. He, you know, look at him. He's a pretty robust athlete. I think now he's about 66 years of age, but yeah, he just loved to swim. And the story is that when he was young, his father was pretty rough on him, and he'd come home from work angry, and he'd be in trouble. His father would chase him, and his father would not chase him into the river nearby. He'd run into the river, and he'd stay out there and swim until his dad got cooled off and went away. So he got used to swimming to save his life. But
9: we're talking about one river that he hadn't swum yet, and that's the Nile. And we were wondering what could be the reason for that. We thought, well, of course, there's real big crocodiles in the Nile.
8: Yeah. He's always had a support boat that goes with him. And when he was swimming the Amazon, he did get attacked by piranhas at one point. And then his support boat brought the blood and meat. And if piranhas were in the area, then it looked like they were going to be a threat. They'd be throwing the meat over the other side to keep them away from Martin. So, yeah, he's had some interesting adventures. And now he does lectures, and he talks about, you know, keeping the world's rivers clean, because he swam some rivers like the Yangtze in Mississippi. He said, terribly polluted, and it was just very sad. But the Bible talks about swimming. It says Peter, when he saw that Jesus was on the shore, he jumped in the water, couldn't wait for the boat to get all the fish loaded up, and he jumped in the water and swam to Jesus. Then there's a prophet that did some swimming because he ran from God, and he ended up taking a three-day submarine trip. And that would be, I think everyone knows, the prophet Jonah. You know, it's interesting. If you read in Matthew chapter 12, Jesus said that no sign would be given to this generation except the sign of the prophet Jonah. For as Jonah was 3 days and three nights in the belly of the whale, so the Son of Man would be 3 days and three nights in the heart of the earth. And in many ways, Jonah is a type of Christ. Of course, Jonah was asleep in a boat during a storm. Jesus was asleep in a boat during a storm. They woke up Jonah and said, "We're perishing." They woke up Jesus and said, "Master, we're perishing." Through waking up Jonah, the sailors had peace. Through waking up Jesus, the apostles had peace. It was through the sacrifice of Jonah that the ship was saved, and it's through the sacrifice of Christ that we are saved. And then Jesus said, as Jonah was assigned to the Ninevites, he says it a little differently in Luke, Jonah went a 3 days journey to Nineveh, entered the city, half a day's journey, 12 hours, and then preached in 40 days it would be destroyed. Jesus preached 3.5 years and warned that the generation would not pass away until Jerusalem was destroyed. And so, you know, for one, it's 3.5 days and 40 days. For Jesus, it's 3.5 years and 40 years, because often a day is a year in prophecy. So Jesus said Jonah had many things that helped us recognize, of course, Jonah coming out of the whale, that's a resurrection. And the resurrection of Christ being one of the greatest examples. Now, we have a book that tells about this and more. And maybe some are wondering about that 3 days and three nights. They say, well, it doesn't match up because you've got Friday night and Saturday night. But how do you get three nights out of that? We got a book that'll answer that.
9: The book is called The Sign of Jonah. And we'll be happy to send this to anyone in North America. It's yours for the asking. All you have to do is call and ask. The number to call is 800-835-6747. That is our resource phone line. And again, just ask for the book called The Sign of Jonah, and we'll be happy to get that to you. We know we do have those who are listening outside of North America. We're not able to send you the literature outside of the continent, but go to the Amazing Facts website, just amazingfacts.org, and you can actually read that at our website. But here in North America, call and we'll be happy to send you the book. If you have a Bible question, the number to call for that is 800-463-7297, 800-463-7297. The acronym there is God Says, 800 God Says. Okay, we're going to go to Chris, listening in Florida. Chris, welcome to the program.
10: Yes, hello.
8: Hi, you're on, Chris. How you doing?
10: Hi, thank you. Good, very good. Thank you, pastors. I have a question to help me understand the difference between the chosen ones and the elect.
8: Yeah, the words are actually similar. You can read, for instance, in the Gospel of Matthew, Jesus says in Matthew 22:14, for many are called, but few are chosen. And simply, and if you're called and you choose to accept the call, you are an elect. Elect simply means the ones who have been, they're really accepted. They're God's people because they've accepted his invitation and they've come to him. And so the elector, some people think the elector only like the Jews. And that's kind of dispensationalism. But anyone who accepts Jesus and follows him is elect.
9: Matter of fact, you read in Colossians chapter 3, verse 12, Paul is writing principally to Gentile believers, and he says, therefore, as the elect of God, put on holy conversation, beloved, and so on. Mm-hmm. So, yeah, we find even Gentiles referred to as the elect. And it almost seems, Pastor Doug, that there is a choosing that we as individuals do. We choose Christ, and those who choose Christ are, in one sense, elected by Christ. So it's almost Christ's response to the personal decision that a person makes. And to be an elect, to be elected by Christ based upon our choice, well, there's those kind of benefits and blessings in store for those who are elected by God or chosen by God.
8: Absolutely. Well, thank you, Chris. Appreciate that. And, you know, we have a book that talks a little bit about, it's called Assurance. And that book on assurance talks a little, I think, about who the elect are.
9: Yes, if you'd like to receive that.
8: Justification Made Simple, yeah.
9: Assurance, Justification Made Simple is the name of the book. And to receive it, the phone number is 800-835-6747. And again, ask for the book called Assurance, Justification Made Simple. We've got Noah listening in Illinois. Noah, welcome to the program.
11: My question is, I'm wanting to know how you can share the 2300-day prophecy, which is found in Daniel 8:14, in like 4 minutes, or like under 10 minutes.
8: Well, yeah, all right, let me see how we can do real quick. If you read in Daniel chapter 8, it talks about a beast power that would cast down the truth to the ground, and it says it would practice and prosper. And then the angels are speaking, and they say, how long until these things are accomplished? And the angel responds, 2,300 days, and then shall the sanctuary be cleansed. Now, God has a sanctuary in heaven. He's got a sanctuary on earth. The beast power was corrupting the truth from the sanctuary in heaven of our salvation by Christ, that Christ is there interceding for us. And the beast power was corrupting God's sanctuary on earth, the church. You are the temple of God. From the going forth of the commandment to rebuild Jerusalem, which you find in Daniel chapter 9, unto that 2,300 days, that goes to 1844. That's really when the age of the church of Laodicea began, and there was a special cleansing of the sanctuary, a revival in the church that took place, a whole new birth of God's people, and returning to the truth, cleansing them from the errors of the beast. And Christ entered into the final phase of his intercessory work in heaven. I think I did that in 2.5 minutes. That's not the best explanation, but you asked me to do it quickly. So I don't know if that helps at all, Noah. But that's a quick summary of it. It's talking about, of course, the beast casting the truth to the ground, practicing and prospering. It's defiling the people of God, blaspheming against God, both on earth and in heaven. So both in heaven and on earth, a cleansing began. And that started in 1844. When that's done, Jesus comes. Michael stands up, and that's the end. Well, thank you. And we do have a lesson on it.
9: We do. I was going to point out the lesson. It's called Right on Time. That's the name of the lesson. And, of course, we'll send this to anyone for free. It's called Right on Time, Prophetic Appointments Revealed. And if you'd like to receive that, the number is 800-835-6747 and ask for the study guide called Right on Time.
8: You know, one other thing, Noah and anyone listening, you may not know Amazing Facts has a quarterly magazine called Inside Report. And I recall our last article is on the 2300-day prophecy. I think it's called 1844 Made Simple or something like that. But it does explain it, I think, in a very easy-to-understand format.
9: And that is available at the Amazing Facts website. You can just look that up when you go there. Thanks for your call, Noah. We got George listening in New Jersey. Yes.
12: Right. Good evening. How you doing this week? All right?
8: Doing great.
12: This week I have more or less a history kind of a question, okay? I read a lot of writings by the early church fathers. You know, I've gotten some material on the apostolic fathers. I like, you know, hearing about what they believed and some of their doctrines. And in the first three centuries, it appears that they were all most of them were all premillennial. But I don't see any of them that believed, I guess, what you teach, that the millennium is in heaven. Not that that proves or disproves it, but it just seems funny that the early church, if it was taught, you know, by the apostles in the early church, that none of the fathers discussed it or talked about it. So I was just curious about that, if you've ever seen that in any of the early church literature.
8: Well, it's a good question. You know, I'm not sure how much the early fathers, and I read some of what the early fathers have written. Now, you've got some of the writings of the fathers that you're talking about, the first 200 or 300 years. Then you got the reformers, which is a whole other set of writings. Then there was, you know, a period of time where you didn't have a lot of church writings. It was, you know, Augustine and a few others, Jerome. But I don't know. Now, I'm wondering about Matthew Henry. He would be one of the Protestant writers or the Puritan writers. But yeah, it's a good question. I don't know. I don't know how much they all wrote about the millennium.
12: Right.
8: So I don't think they spent a lot of time writing about where the millennium was. And I don't recall reading any. I'm sure it's there, but I don't recall reading it myself.
12: They're not too consistent if I look at them. Some of them believe that the millennium is just going to be the martyrs reigning. Some of them say it's all the Christians. So they're not really consistent anyway, you know?
8: Well, you know, you've got that one chapter in Revelation chapter 20 that talks about it. And so I think that's probably why there's some speculation about what that means. And, you know, we, like others, do our best to put the scriptures together and say, you know, what makes the most sense.
12: Right.
8: One reason we have the saints in heaven during the millennium is because we know that Jesus said, I go to prepare a place for you.
12: Right.
8: And I will come and receive you, that where I am, you might be. And he says, I will come again. So when he comes to receive us, to take us where he's prepared the places. The other reason is, in the popular Left Behind scheme of prophecy, they always have the earth populated.
12: Right.
8: But the Bible describes in several prophecies, in Isaiah, Jeremiah, where the earth is completely vacated. It says, the slain of the Lord cover the earth from one end to the other. There is no one to lament, mourn, or bury. And then you can read in Jeremiah 4, verse 23, where it says that the cities were broken down and there was no man at the presence of the Lord. And so it describes this apocalyptic vision on the earth after the second coming where no one's alive. And then 2 Peter, he says, the day of the Lord will come in which the elements melt with fervent heat, the earth and the things in it are burned up. So how we could be on earth during the millennium after that is hard to comprehend. There's, you know, two or three witnesses at least that say the earth is going to be, you know, completely scoured by some judgment for a period of time. And then ultimately God makes a new heaven and a new earth. So we take the position that we live and reign with Christ in heaven. Because I don't know what Christian wants to reign over the wicked for 1,000 years. I don't want that. And here we've got glorified bodies and they're still dying. It just doesn't seem to fit.
12: Yeah. All right. I appreciate it. I thank you.
8: Thanks so much. Appreciate your call. And we do have a lesson on that if you haven't seen it already.
9: Yes. And there might be some others wondering about the subject of 1,000 years, the millennium. Our study guide on that topic is called 1,000 Years of Peace. And, of course, we'll send this to you for free. The number is 800-835-6747. As for the study guide, it's called 1,000 Years of Peace. We got Marie listening in the Los Angeles area. Marie, welcome to the program.
13: Hi there. Good evening, gentlemen.
8: Hi.
13: Hi. So my question is related to numbers. I'm aware that, you know, there are numbers in the Bible that have significance, and I've downloaded the prophecy handout, the prophecy code handout, mm-hmm. which, you know, says that certain numbers represent particular things in the Bible. And I want to understand the significance of numbers in the believer's everyday life. So, for example, numbers that might be mentioned in a dream, or multiples of certain things occurring in a dream, or noticing numbers recurring around as you're just kind of going about your day, you know, or maybe God even impressing like a specific dollar amount for you to give to a ministry. So how do we draw the line between God trying to use numbers to talk to us and something like numerology?
8: Well, that's a good question. By the way, you've got a good voice for radio, and no one's ever told you that. You know, my wife loves numbers. She's always like doing the checkbook, and she wants everything to add up, and she gets so excited by it. I, on the other hand, math was not my subject. But it is clearly obvious that certain numbers appear in the Bible way beyond what you would normally expect if they were just random. Numbers like 7 or 3 or 10, 40, 12. And you know, there seems to be some consistency in what their meaning is. As far as running into those numbers on a day-by-day basis, I'm not sure God is trying to talk to us through, you know, if you're invited to an event and you're given a seat in the stadium and you look and your seat is 666, I wouldn't worry about it. You know, I would just sit in it. So there's some numbers are just, you know, they're digits, but I think the numbers in the Bible do have meanings. So I don't know if that answers your question, Marie.
13: Well, what about the dream part? So if you've had dream, I know, you know, dreams can be dubious, you know, ways of having God speak to you. I've seen certain sermons that you wrote about how God speaks to us,

0: dream, God is going to give you the interpretation, or you need a friend that's got that gift.
1: You know, something else, Pastor Doug, that's interesting. All of these dreams that had significance that we read about in the Bible, especially related to some symbol, they were dreams that were interpreted by the prophet, but they weren't necessarily the dream that the prophet had. For example, in the case of Pharaoh had the dream, and then Joseph explained the dream. Nebuchadnezzar has the dream, and then Daniel explains the dream. So God makes the explanation clear. Now, of course, there's other dreams that have symbols, but it's really a repeat of Daniel chapter 2 that Daniel has. So, you know, if we have a dream and we're trying to figure out what the numbers in our dream might mean, oh, I don't know. Well, you could go some interesting places with that.
0: Yeah, you know what I would do if I were you, Marie, is I'd just say, you know, Lord, if I'm supposed to understand this, you got to give me the
1: Right.
0: interpretation, and just leave it with him. By the way, Daniel had some dreams, and he didn't get the interpretation until a couple of years later.
1: Right.
0: So be patient. If you're supposed to know, he'll make you know.
1: All right. Well,
0: Thanks,
1: thanks for your
0: Marie.
1: call. Yes. Next caller that we have is Sandra in New York. Sandra, welcome to the program.
2: Yes, thank you for taking my call. My question is in reference to forgiveness. We're supposed to go through steps when we do wrong to somebody. So if I confess and then repent, and then the reconciliation is supposed to happen. But what happens if I don't even know where the person is to reconcile with that person? And that's for
0: Yeah.
2: forgiveness.
0: Well, if you've done something wrong and you have hurt somebody and you want to apologize, you do your best to contact them. If you can't, God is not going to hold you accountable for what you can't do. You know, in my testimony, I explained before I was converted, I was a thief. I didn't need to be. I just kind of did it for the excitement, and I broke into homes and stole things. Well, it was often at night, and I was often on either drunk or inebriated, and I don't even know the address or who owned the house. So there's, you know, I told the Lord, I'm sorry. There's no way I can go back and contact those people. And so I think, you know, the Holy Spirit will, he will impress you if there's things that you can right. If you can right certain wrongs, you should. But there's some things that you can't deal with, and you just have to trust that God forgives you. So sometimes there's a person you have a problem with and you want to reconcile, and you know, they don't talk to you. So how do you do it? Well, you write them a letter maybe. And just if they won't communicate, you put it in God's hands and say, I've done the best I can do, Lord. If there's anything more, show me. Otherwise, just have peace that he's forgiven you. So does that help?
2: So how do I know God is a loving Father and He will forgive us if we ask for forgiveness, but how do I know I'm in the process of forgiveness from the Lord?
0: How do you know you're in the process of forgiveness? Is that what you're asking?
2: Yes.
0: Well,
2: Coming from God.
0: the Bible tells us if you repent of your sins, if you confess your sins to God, He is faithful and just to forgive us our sins and to cleanse us from all unrighteousness. And that's in 1 John chapter 1, is it verse
1: Verse 9.
0: 9? Yeah. So, you know, you do that, and He promises that if you're repenting of your sins, He will always forgive if you are sincere. Tell Him you're sorry, and then believe He forgives you. Jesus promised, all who come to me, I will in no wise cast out. And Christ tells us if our brother sins against us seven times in a day, and seven times come and say, I'm sorry, you should forgive them. So if Christ is asking us to do that seven times in a day, will He do less? Obviously, Jesus is going to be very, very patient and merciful. And so I don't think you need to worry about that, Sandra. And, you know, we do have some material that talks about three steps to heaven and how you can find that forgiveness.
1: It's a book, and we'll be happy to share this with anyone. The book is called Three Steps to Heaven, and the phone line, our resource phone line is 800-835-6747. And ask for the book called Three Steps to Heaven. We'll be happy to send it out to anyone who calls. Luke is listening in Florida. Luke, welcome to the program.
3: Yes, hello.
0: Hi, Luke. We got about a minute and a half. Can we do it?
3: Yes, I think we can. My question is rather short. It pertains to Moses. When Moses approached Pharaoh for the first time, he said that they were going in the wilderness for 3 days and 3 nights, but they were leaving Egypt for good. So why did Moses say that?
0: Well, you know, I think if

0: they had gone directly, a 3-day journey, they could have come to the first place of sacrifice. He wanted to get a 3 days distance from Egypt because it was a great abomination to the Egyptians to offer animal sacrifice. And matter of fact, when the Israelites moved into Egypt, it says every shepherd was an abomination to the Egyptians. So I don't know that that he was saying their journey would be done in 3 days. I don't even know if Moses knew exactly where they were going. Well, I take it back. God said they'll come to this mountain and worship me. He did tell them that. But I think Mount Sinai was further than 3 days. So I think maybe the first 3 days was where they could pause and sacrifice. So are you there, Luke?
1: Yeah, I'm here. So what he was just saying was, we need to go 3 days into the wilderness to sacrifice to our God, basically?
0: Yeah, you know, it is an interesting question because you're right. If Pharaoh had said, okay, I'll let you go 3 days, make sure and come back, Moses would have said, not on your life, we're not coming back. He did say, let my people go, but it sounded like he said, let my people go that they may serve me. And I think it was they wanted to get 3 days out of Egypt so that they could offer sacrifice. I think it may have been a 3-day journey to even get across the Red Sea and, you know, a day's journey into the wilderness. So, good question, Luke. I'm kind of dancing around because I'm not exactly sure.
2: Yeah, I've heard that question before, and we're wondering, maybe, Moses was under the impression that if he could get Israel out of Egypt for 3 days at least, then perhaps God could do a greater work of deliverance. That's one explanation as to why he just says 3 days. Of course, he knew Pharaoh wouldn't do it.
0: And of course, it was after 3 days Jesus rose, and so the Exodus is a type of the plan of salvation. So often great things happened after 3 days in the Bible. Anyway, hey, thank you, Luke, for your question, and I hope that helps a little bit. 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
6: ABC News, I'm Chuck Sievertson. Will the Iran war get wider for Americans? At least 20 people killed at the main airport in Saudi Arabia's capital in the latest attack by Iranian-backed Houthi rebels. ABC's Ian Pannell.
7: It's the worst attack in the Gulf since President Trump launched his war together with Israel against Iran. Trump calling the attack terrible and telling ABC News he may join Saudi attacks on the Houthis, something he's avoided so far.
6: President Trump declaring in an online post that he brokered an energy ceasefire between Ukraine and Russia, but says Ukrainian President Zelensky.
8: It was clear that Putin does not read truth social.
6: Because Russia has not stopped attacking Iranian energy facilities, and Zelensky indicates his nation will also not cease. The Justice Department's gotten a search warrant, and officers today searched the home of Democratic Congresswoman Ilhan Omar. Sources say it relates to immigration paperwork. This is ABC News. Nearly 2 million children between the ages of 6 months and almost 5 years old are suffering from, or are expected to suffer from, acute malnutrition in Somalia. This is an analysis by an outfit called the Integrated Food Security Phase Classification. It says over 400,000 Somali children are at risk of dying from hunger. In this case, it wasn't just the Sittner that hit the OnlyFans.
9: Sheena Sittner says she worked as a substitute teacher in suburban St. Louis, making about $125 a day. To make extra money, the 42-year-old mother of three says she and her husband posted adult videos on OnlyFans. But she says last month, a teacher at her son's school found the page, resulting in her suspension. And Sittner told the Rizzuto show she now faces termination.
10: People are so worried about what other people do outside of their own job.
9: She says the real problem is the pay.
6: Our Hannah Batah, Chuck Sievertson, ABC News.
11: From the WKRK Forecast Center, I'm meteorologist Jennifer Naramore. Moving right along with an extremely quiet weather pattern now. In fact, we are dry until Friday. We have a small in chance for wet weather trying to come in with our next front by Friday afternoon. For today, this Columbus Day, lots of sunshine, the high mid-60s mountains, upper 70s for the valleys. And then we settle into the 50s for tonight. Highs are ranging from the upper 60s to the low 80s for tomorrow with some sun. Between 75 and 85 here Wednesday and Thursday.
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13: Our scripture this week is from James chapter 4, verses 13 through 17. Come now, you who say, today or tomorrow we will go into such and such a town and spend a year there and trade and make a profit, yet you do not know what tomorrow will bring. What is your life? For you are a mist that appears for a little time and then vanishes. Instead, you ought to say, if the Lord wills, we will live and do this or that. As it is, you boast in your arrogance. All such boasting is evil. So whoever knows the right thing to do and fails to do it, for him it is sin. All right, King James chapter 4, verses 13 through 17. Go to now, ye that say, today or tomorrow we will go into such a city and continue there a year and buy and sell and get gain, whereas ye know not what shall be on the morrow. For what is your life? It is even a vapor that appeareth for a little time and then vanisheth away. For that ye ought to say, if the Lord will, we shall live and do this or that. But now ye rejoice in your boastings. All such rejoicing is evil. Therefore, to him that knoweth to do good and doeth it not, to him it is sin.

Got a minute? Mark Crowder here with Peachtree Broadband's Bible Minute. Let me ask you, what do you think of whenever you hear the words, "I was only trying to help"? Speaking for myself, this indicates something probably did not go well, but I figure it's not my fault, or at least I meant well. In the book of 1 Samuel, chapters 4 through 6, we learn that the Ark of the Covenant has been captured by the Philistines, but returned to the Israelites as bad things have kept happening to those Philistines in possession of it. Now, the ark ends up for the next 20 years in Kiriath-Jearim in the home of a Levite named Abinadab. Now, fast forward, the newly anointed King David looks to bring the ark back to Jerusalem in 2 Samuel 6, and we find the Israelites moving the ark of God on a new ox cart. The oxen stumble, the Levite Uzzah reaches out to steady the ark, and he is struck down by God. Now, he was only trying to help, but unfortunately, he was in the wrong place at the wrong time. You see, God had laid out rules for how the ark was to be carried, and that is, by the way, on the shoulders of Levite men. And David had violated those rules with having it on the ox cart. So, as we see lawlessness and rule-breaking all around us in the society today, we should ask ourselves, how important are the rules to God? Think about it. May God bless you and keep you by your friends at Peachtree Broadband Fiber.

0: our segment of gospel music brought to you by Peachtree Broadband Fiber. Next up, a look at the weather brought to you by Carpet Mart. Then we have Pastor Aud Brown of the Little Brasstown Baptist Church.
1: From the WKRK Forecast Center, I'm meteorologist Jennifer Naramore. Moving right along with an extremely quiet weather pattern now. In fact, we are dry until Friday. We have a small in chance for wet weather trying to come in with our next front by Friday afternoon. For today, this Columbus Day, lots of sunshine, the high mid-60s mountains, upper 70s for the valleys. And then we settle into the 50s for tonight. Highs are ranging from the upper 60s to the low 80s for tomorrow with some sun. Between 75 and 85 here Wednesday and Thursday.
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3: Good morning. Thank you for joining us today for God's Word for Today's World. It is my joy to come share God's Word with you, and I hope the service today will be a blessing for you. I certainly do appreciate each of you who listen, pray for us, and help make these services possible. No way that I could ever express thanks deeply enough, but I do want to try and say thank you for being a part of these services and for all that you do for the cause of Christ. And as we begin this new week, work week, and I hope everyone is doing well and that you have fared it through the recent storm that we had well, and now the anticipation of weather cooling down more, certain change in the environment around us that is going to be very noticeable as we see a lot of leaves that are already coming down and making us know that fall of the year is really here. So as we meet with these changes, we can also note that there are other changes that come along through life. The one steady, certain thing that does not change is our God. He says to us, He is the same yesterday, today, and forevermore. And so it's good that He does not change as the seasons of the years changes. He is constant. He is one that was revealing Himself to human beings 2,000 years ago. And that is His same intention today, to reveal Himself to a lost world. Jesus wants to find you, and He wants you to find Him, so that this matter of being reconciled to God from a world of sin can happen and take place. Jesus said in Luke chapter 19 and verse 10, "For the Son of Man is come to seek and to save that which was lost." And I remember the words of a song that says, Jesus knows everywhere that a sinner could be. He searched it all out while looking for me. And then the scriptures refer to us seeking Him. Seek ye the Lord while He is near. Seek ye the Lord while He may be found. Do not let the opportunities pass by you. As we consider the two destinies of mankind, either in heaven or hell, one or the other, that's going to be the eternal destiny of every one of us. The scriptures describe hell as an awful place, and heaven as a wonderful paradise of peace and happiness and joy. And I know what I want. I want to go to heaven. I don't want to go to hell. Hell is an awful, awful place. So I should be seeking the Lord. And every one of us who wants to go to heaven, if we haven't already done that, we need to seek the Lord while he may be found. And we need to let him know that we want him to live in our life, in the person of the Holy Spirit is how that happens. And so I am most grateful and most thankful today to know that God is a good and gracious God, and that he does love us, and that he wants that which is good and right and best for us. He wants that for an entire nation of people. He wants that for the United States of America. But if we as people in America want to be lawless in all of our activities and condone lawlessness and corruption and evil, then God is not going to condone that. And so it is important for us folks as living human beings to know and make the choice of whether we want to live in a lawless society or whether we want to live in a society that is governed basically by the Bible, the Word of God, the rule of God, and then make our choices in life based upon that. It's got to come through us first of all. It is absolutely necessary for us to be the light of the world and the salt of the earth. Jesus declared himself as the light of the world. To look at his life, to see the choices that he made, to hear the words of his teaching and embrace them in our hearts and lives. If we're going to be Christians, then let it be seen that Jesus Christ is truly revealed in our lives. And so it is today, as I come to you, my heart's desire is that you would want to make that choice to follow the Lord Jesus Christ, to follow the light. And when you do, and when he is in your life, then we become the light of the world. And he says to us then men do not light a candle and put it under a bushel or a basket, but he put it upon the candelabra, the candlestick, so that it may give light to everybody that is in the room. And then Jesus says to us, let your light so shine before men that they may see your good works and glorify your Father which is in heaven. So we become a part then of this great kingdom of God, not just a member of the kingdom of God, but we become a worker, servant in the kingdom of God by letting our light shine. And I like the expression that I have heard a few times before, is that Jesus said, let your light so shine before men that they may see your good works and glorify your Father which is in heaven. And the emphasis was that Jesus didn't say, make your light shine. Just let it shine. Just let God live in you. Because when we are making our own light shine, then we get a dim vision of the reality of God. And that's not how he wants it to be. He wants us to be bright and shining lights. And that happens when we just permit God to live and dwell in us so that other people may see the light, the glorious light of the Lord Jesus Christ. Well, these are all things that come out in the Word of God and in teachings that we have from His Holy Word. And I want us to get back there again today to our study in the Gospel of John. It is a wonderful book in the Bible, and it makes me want to thank God for the Apostle John, who was a faithful disciple and apostle of the Lord Jesus Christ, right to the very moment of his death. The Apostle John was still seeking to serve the Lord. And it may well be that he was the last one of the original 12 disciples or apostles that Jesus had chosen to walk along with him. But before he did die, he is the instrument through which God will write this Gospel of John, and then the first, second, and third epistles of John, and then the book of Revelation. And John talks about being exiled to the Isle of Patmos and being our companion and brother in the tribulations of this world. But nevertheless, he says, for us also, in that book of Revelation, gives us this statement, be thou faithful unto death, and I will give unto thee a crown of life. So we know that the writings of the Apostle John are such as inspired by the Almighty God so that we could have his true word today. Cherish your Bibles, folks. Hold them dear to your heart. Read them, and then put into practice those things that you read, so that God may be glorified and that we all may be blessed. So today, as we return to our study in the Gospel of John, we are in the latter part of chapter 3. And there's been a time or two that I thought I was finishing up chapter 3, and other things kept coming, and we are still there. In the latter verses of chapter 3, verses 22 through 36, we see John the Baptist's disciples or followers being concerned that this man named Jesus is also making disciples and baptizing them. And they bring this matter to John to find out what they are supposed to do. Well, let's read some of that in the Gospel of John, chapter 3, verse 22. After these things came Jesus and his disciples unto the land of Judea, and there he tarried with them and baptized. And John also was baptizing in Aenon near to Salem, because there was much water there, and they came and were baptized. For John was not yet cast into prison. There's going to come a time, in the short, not so far distant time when John will be arrested and will be executed. He will be beheaded because of a foolish woman whose anger was hot toward John the Baptist because he said that she and her husband were not married according to the law. And she had her husband in a deceptive way committed to kill John the Baptist, to behead him. And this is something that we will talk about more as time goes on. But he was first cast into prison, he will eventually be executed. The Bible says there arose a question between some of John's disciples and the Jews about purifying. And they came unto John and said unto him, Rabbi, he that was with thee beyond Jordan, to whom thou bearest witness, behold, the same baptizeth, and all men come to him. You know, there is a real tendency, seem like, in the Christian ministry, for people to become jealous of one another. That is the most ridiculous thing among children of God that there could be. If we are all laboring for the same master and Lord, if our interest is the same as his, and that is to see souls saved and souls growing in the Lord and becoming right with God in their fellowship with him, then we ought to rejoice in that. There is not going to be any jealousy between John the Baptist and Jesus, who by, if we looked at the biological kinfolk, would have been cousins according to blood kin and the mother's side. But on his father's side, we know that he was just God come in the flesh. And thus had only one real true kin, and that being God the Father, and that dwelt in heaven. And, of course, there was also the Holy Spirit that God says these three are one. Well, another long message that we hope to get into sometime. But right now, the idea is John the Baptist's disciples feared and were envious of Jesus and his disciples, and they come to John and say to him, this person that you bore witness of beyond Jordan, he is here, and he's baptizing more people than you are. And it leaves the implied question open, John, what are you going to do about that? Verse 26, and they came unto John and said unto him, Rabbi, he that was with thee beyond Jordan, to whom thou bearest witness, behold, the same baptizeth, and all men come unto him, or come to him. John answered and said, a man can receive nothing except it be given him from heaven. Ye yourselves bear me witness that I said, I am not the Christ, but that I am sent before him. He that hath the bride is the bridegroom, but the friend of the bridegroom, which standeth and heareth him, rejoiceth greatly because of the bridegroom's voice. My joy, therefore, is fulfilled. John's disciples, I'm sure, had an awakening here when they just expected John, possibly, appears to be upset about this man, Jesus, and that he was baptizing more disciples than John was. And John just lets them to know, this just fills my joy cup to the brim and overflowing. I'm just like a groomsman with the bridegroomsman with the bridegroom at his wedding. I am just so happy.

like God wanted it to happen. And his son is being revealed, just like God wanted him to be revealed. And John sums up his feelings toward his own disciples when he says, he must increase, but I must decrease. He's the bridegroom. He's the Messiah. He's the Savior. And I am his servant and am happy that I can be. I rejoice because God has sent to us the means of salvation for a lost world. And he must increase. He's got to get bigger and bigger and bigger. And I am just one that's prepared the way for him. And I must decrease and decrease and decrease because my work is phasing out. And the people that followed John the Baptist had great confidence in him as well. And it may be that John's life had to go in order for the people to get their eyes off of him and on Jesus. So it is a awesome thing of how God works all things for the good of all of us. And it is important for us to note that God is the one that is in control. And whatever he wants, I want it. Whatever he wants me to do, I want to do that. And I just want to know that what I am about to do is going to be what God wants me to do. And thus, it is important for us to search the scriptures and find all of those things that Jesus has taught us to do, and to be sure that we will incorporate those things into our life. And then we will be happy. And I'm sure that the Lord Jesus Christ will be happy with us. Excuse me. So this is a verse of scripture for all of us to memorize and remember, is John chapter 3, verse 30. He must increase, but I must decrease. And John the Baptist didn't have one little problem with that whatsoever. It was his determination. I must decrease and he must increase. My job is finishing up. I came to prepare the way for the Messiah. And Jesus is the Messiah. And therefore, now that he is undertaking his ministry, then it's time for me to decrease and time for Jesus to increase. But folks, the application in our lives is this. We must always see Jesus as our Lord and Master. We must see him as our Savior, and that we are to be in submission to him because we want to be, and because we love him, and because of what he has done for us. We want him to truly be the bridegroom, and that we be the attendants at this wedding. And as time goes on, we will see that we become the body of Christ as a group of saved, born again children of God. So, John is getting his disciples certainly in the right frame of mind concerning his relationship with the Lord Jesus Christ.

Well, I know that my time is about gone today, and I'd like to close the service with some of this song, Heaven Came Down and Glory Filled My Soul. I believe this is just exactly what John the Baptist felt when his disciple says, this man that you bear witness of, he's over here baptizing, and all people are coming to him. What do we do? And John says to him, that's great. This is good news. He must increase and I must decrease. And I felt that in this song as well. I'd like to do the song today, especially for Ms. Opal Sims and for Ms. Dixie Lee Mayberry, and also for Ms. Connie Ash, and for Ms. Susie Graham, and for Brother Israel Rogers, and Ms. Sabrina Huskins, and Ms. Sue Hedden. Hope it'll be a blessing for every one of you as well today.

0: Well, thank you so very much for being a part of the service today. I see my time is gone. We'll finish the song another time, but may God bless each of you every moment of your life.
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3: ABC News, I'm Chuck Sievertson. President Trump tells ABC News the U.S. may join Saudi attacks on the Iran-backed Houthi rebels from Yemen. The rebels have carried out deadly attacks on the Saudis. Though President Trump declared in an online post that he brokered an energy ceasefire between Ukraine and Russia to stop attacks on each other's oil, diesel, and gas facilities, they have not ceased. With the Trump administration no longer supplying weapons to Ukraine, says former ambassador to Ukraine Bill Taylor.
4: The Ukrainians have been very good at manufacturing their own, giving them the capability to go very deep into Russia at military targets. That needs to increase, and that can put pressure on Putin to bring him to the table.
3: The Justice Department says it got a search warrant in today's search, the home of Minnesota Democratic Congresswoman Ilhan Omar, in a criminal investigation. Sources tell ABC News relates to Omar's immigration paperwork. This is ABC News. The new movie documentary NASA tells a false, misleading, and biased story, says Israeli Prime Minister Netanyahu. He's asked the Attorney General and head of the Security Service to investigate Israeli military insiders who, in the film, describe what they say was the reckless killing of civilians in Gaza. The doc debuted at the Venice Film Festival to a record 25-minute standing ovation. A teen who ran in this weekend's Chicago Marathon has already had a long, hard road.
5: I hope my story will help other people want to set a lofty goal for themselves and to believe that nothing's impossible. You can do anything if you set your mind to it.
3: 17-year-old Wyatt Anderson last November suffered a spinal cord injury while playing basketball, leaving him paralyzed from the neck down. He underwent spinal fusion surgery and had months of rehabilitation.
5: I said I wanted to walk or run a marathon within a year.
3: And he did. He relearned how to stand, walk, then run. Chuck Sievertson, ABC News.
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8: From the WKRK Forecast Center, I'm meteorologist Jennifer Naramore. We have an area of high pressure taken on over and some very quiet weather on tap for a lot of the week. Now, fair conditions for the rest of this Columbus Day. A light breeze from the northwest at our high mid-60s for the mountains, low 80s for the valleys. Some fog developing as we're heading through the overnight hours. Our lows are settling through the 50s. Foggy start to our Tuesday, sunny otherwise at our high between 75 and 85. Looking dry here Tuesday night and Wednesday. We continue with dry weather on Thursday.
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7: It is 1202, 74 degrees with sunshine.
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Texas, why don't you tear that lighthouse down? You know the big ships, they don't sail this way anymore. Ain't no use

0: It is time for the Ivy Funeral Home obituary column, heard 7 days a week on WKRK. Ivy Funeral Home of Murphy, with chapels in Andrews and Hayesville, reminds you that you can call their automated obituary line 24 hours a day at 837-4843. 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
1: Robert G. Bob Allen, age 81, of Murphy, passed away Friday, October 9th at his residence. Arrangements are incomplete and will be announced by Ivy Funeral Home in charge of arrangements for Robert G. Bob Allen, age 81. Randy Loop, age 72, of Murphy, passed away Thursday, October 8th at his residence. Arrangements are incomplete and will be announced by Ivy Funeral Home Murphy in charge of arrangements for Randy Loop, age 72.
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0: Thank you for listening to Loving People to Jesus. I'm Pastor Jimmy Tanner of the First Baptist Church of Murphy, North Carolina, and I'm grateful for WKRK and our listeners who support this daily program. This week we're in Matthew's Gospel, Matthew chapter 7, starting in verse 13. The Bible says this: "Enter ye in at the strait gate, for wide is the gate, and broad is the way that leadeth to destruction, and many there be which go in thereat. Because strait is the gate, and narrow is the way which leadeth unto life, and few there be that find it. Beware of false prophets which come to you in sheep's clothing, but inwardly they are ravening wolves. Ye shall know them by their fruits. Do men gather grapes of thorns or figs of thistles? Even so every good tree bringeth forth good fruit, but a corrupt tree bringeth forth evil fruit. A good tree cannot bring forth evil fruit, neither can a corrupt tree bring forth good fruit. Every tree that bringeth not forth good fruit is hewn down and cast into the fire. Wherefore, by their fruits ye shall know them." Oh, the Bible is a great book, and it's filled with many great and wonderful things. But here we come to a passage of Scripture that shows us that there's some shocking things in the Bible. And the Bible's also filled with not just good things, but it's filled with horror, things of horror, and things that literally shock us and literally are not so good, like the story of Sodom and Gomorrah, the story of Satan, the story of death and hell. And perhaps the greatest horror story in the Bible has to do with hell. In this message, I want to share with you five things that are shocking in the Bible, that literally shock us. And there's not many things that happen today that shock us like they used to, but there are still some shocking things that go on in society and go on all around us. And the intent of this message is to communicate to those of you who are listening the very heart of what's going on in our world all around us. It's sort of like a wake-up call that we need to come to. And I think one of the most shocking things that I read in the Bible is the very fact that there's a place called hell. Does that shock you, that there's a place called hell? I mean, that's what the Bible says. He says here, "Enter ye in at the strait gate, for wide is the gate, and broad is the way that leadeth to destruction, and many there be which go in thereat." Have you thought about it? There's many people on the way to destruction. There are many people that are on that path that leadeth to destruction. Is your life being destroyed today, or those things going on in your life? Here in Matthew 7:19, he says, "Every tree that bringeth not forth good fruit is hewn down and cast into the fire." That's the picture of what this passage of Scripture is telling us. And it ought to shock us that there's a place called hell. The Bible tells us there's consciousness in hell. Listen to this. Luke 16, it says, "And in hell he lifted up his eyes, being in torment, and seeth Abraham afar off, and Lazarus in his bosom. And he cried and said, Father Abraham, have mercy on me, and send Lazarus, that he may dip the tip of his finger in water and cool my tongue, for I am tormented in this flame." Isn't that amazing? It's amazing to me. It's shocking to me that there's a place called hell. And it's shocking to me that in hell there's people that are conscious. This man knew he was in torment. He was conscious enough to know he was in torment and that his tongue needed to be cooled. He wanted someone to just give him one drop of water. It's also shocking to me that there's not only a place of consciousness in hell, but there's a place of torment in hell. That's what these verses tell us. Verse 28 goes on and says, "For I have five brothers, that he may testify unto them, lest they also come into this place of torment." Here was a man who knew he was in torment in hell. So this week, as we look at these five things that are shocking, I want to remind you, it's shocking to me that there's a place called hell, and it's shocking to me that people are on their way there, and there's many people on that way to destruction. If you're on that way to destruction, I ask you to turn to Jesus today. All you have to do is call out on His mighty name. His name is mighty to save, and I know He'll save you. God bless you, and thank you for listening.
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1: Fred Romano, born November 17, 1952, in New York, New York, passed away peacefully at home in Georgia, surrounded by his family on Friday, October 2nd. For many years, Fred volunteered at Christian Love Ministries in Murphy, a drug and alcohol addiction recovery program, and eventually had the opportunity to work as a counselor for the men in the program. He also was a counselor in a program at Miracle Lake, a recovery program in Etowah, Tennessee, counseling men newly released from prison. He's survived by his wife of 43 years and 6 children, Jessica, Jonathan, Rachel, Joseph, Rebecca, husband Tristan, Judah, wife Megan, grandchildren Matthew and Theodore, his sister Linda Torres and brother Tommy Romano, and many extended family members. There will not be a formal funeral service. Cochran McDaniel Funeral Home honored to serve the family of Fred Romano, age 73. Pearl Ann Hyde went home to be with the Lord on October 8th at her home in Copper Hill. She was born October 13th, 1945, in Copper Hill. She leaves behind her cherished children and their partners, Kathleen Hyde, Laura and Jerry Gillum, Amanda and Thomas Jr. Eads, and Allison Hyde and Chris Collis. Grandchildren and their partners, Joshua and Anita Allen, Tommy and Kristen Gregory, Emily and David Anderson, Autumn and Colton Sunmark, Wyatt Welch, Michaela and Skylar Kinman, and Martha Hyde. She also leaves behind many beloved great-grandchildren, nieces, and nephews. Pearl was preceded in death by her beloved husband, Wyndham Hyde, her parents, Hayden Payne and Martha Waters Reimer, and her siblings, Butel Allen, Fratty Payne, Joe Richards, and Ed Payne. She's survived by her sister, Dean Ratcliffe. There will be no service held for Pearl. Her wish was to be laid to rest next to her husband at the Big Rock, located at their home. Cochran McDaniel Funeral Home honored to serve the family of Pearl Ann Hyde, age 80.
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This is a test of the emergency alerting system. 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This concludes this test of the emergency alerting system.

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1: Cherokee County candidate debates are scheduled for Wednesday, October 14th at 6 p.m. for the County Commissioners debate, and Thursday, October 15th at 6 p.m. for the Board of Education debate. Cherokee County Courthouse, Main Courtroom. The moderator will be David Brown. Everyone is encouraged to attend. Thursday, October 15th, North Carolinians are encouraged to help spread awareness by wearing purple and posting images using Wear Purple Day. October is

0: Blood Assurance Blood Drive. And let's see. I don't have any other. Let's see. Donors will receive a Game Changers t-shirt when they give October 1st through the 31st while supplies last. So that's Tuesday, October 20th from 12 to 4. And October 17th, a celebration of love and remembrance, a tribute dinner to spouses of those that are gone but not forgotten. And October 17th at 5 p.m. at Little Brasstown Baptist Church.
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1: ABC News, I'm Michelle Franzen. The Justice Department confirming it's carried out a search at the Washington, D.C. residence of Democratic Representative Ilhan Omar of Minneapolis. The DOJ spokesperson says it's part of an ongoing criminal investigation. Omar released a statement on X saying she's okay, and quote, this is an attempt to target political enemies and weaponize federal law enforcement. Omar is the first Somali-American elected to Congress. She's up for re-election and is a political foe of President Trump's. In Saudi Arabia, at least 20 people were killed at the main international airport in Riyadh this weekend from missile strikes carried out by Iran-backed Houthi rebels. More from ABC's Ian Panos.
2: It's the worst attack in the Gulf since President Trump launched his war together with Israel against Iran. Trump calling the attack terrible and telling ABC News he may join Saudi attacks on the Houthis, something he's avoided so far.
1: Cleanup continues in the southeast and west coast following storms and Hurricane Isaias and Rachel. This is ABC News. A war of words on social media between a New York City magic shop and singer Kelly Clarkson, who claimed she was snubbed by a clerk when she asked about a $15,000 item for sale.
3: The store says the item Clarkson wanted, a mechanical singing bird, wasn't for sale, saying the bird is part of a show the store puts on. Clarkson responding, insisting the clerk said, quote, yes, it's for sale, but it costs $15,000. So if you'd like me to find something comparable for you, I can. And posting a photo, she says, shows the price tag.
1: ABC's Sophie Flay Clarkson claims she was treated like Julia Roberts' character in Pretty Woman. A fire in Paris has destroyed the oldest covered food market in the city. The Marche Covert in Fons Rouge, popular with locals and tourists, date back to 1615. An investigation into the cause is underway. I'm Michelle Franzen, ABC News.
4: From the WKRK Forecast Center, I'm meteorologist Jennifer Naramore. We have an area of high pressure taken on over and some very quiet weather on tap for a lot of the week. Now, fair conditions for the rest of this Columbus Day. A light breeze from the northwest at our high mid-60s for the mountains, low 80s for the valleys. Some fog developing as we're heading through the overnight hours. Our lows are settling through the 50s. Foggy start to our Tuesday, sunny otherwise, at our high between 75 and 85. Looking dry here Tuesday night and Wednesday. We continue with dry weather on Thursday.
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0: Good afternoon. You're on Party Line.
1: Good afternoon. I've got a beautiful couch for sale, and it's with a matching living room chair, and it's real nice, clean, hardly been used. 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I just don't have time to actually sit with it. My number is 828-736-2911.
0: Thank you very much. Have a good day.
1: You too.
0: A couch with a matching chair. The couch has a recliner on either end of it. 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All kinds of picture frames and the yard sale stuff to sell at one time. 828-736-2911. 736-2911. My next song goes out for the Flowers family. Nope, that's not it. This computer has a mind of its own. Let's see if I can get the right one. This is for the Flowers family.

And that was not the right one. Again. Okay, I was supposed to play Keep Walking. The little talk with Jesus I was going to send out to Glenda Ware. All right, Keep Walking, if I can ever get it to come up, is going to go out to the Rapers and the Farmers. And then for all our little kids, we're going to do I Am Blessed.

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Contentment in all circumstances. Philippians 4:12. I know what it is to be in need. Okay, I didn't mean for that to continue on. Let's see if I can stop it. Oh, me and the computer. All right, let's try this again. Contentment in all circumstances. Philippians 4:12. I know what it is to be in need, and I know what it is to have plenty. I have learned the secret of being content in any and every situation, whether well-fed or hungry, whether living in plenty or in want. And our King James Version says, I know both how to be abased and I know how to abound. Everywhere and in all things, I am instructed both to be full and to be hungry, both to abound and to suffer need. What is the secret that Paul understood about contentment, and why would you need it in times of plenty? The shortcoming of both poverty and riches is what we always want, is that we always want more. The secret to Paul's contentment was that he had experienced God's provision of his spiritual, emotional, and physical needs, and knew that he didn't need anything more than to trust in the Lord Jesus Christ. You don't need more to make you happy. Jesus is more than enough for you. Once you understand that, you can say, like Paul, that you have just learned the secret of being content. Dear Lord, please forgive me for carrying an attitude of always wanting more. I know that you have given me everything that I need and that you are caring for me. I pray for contentment in my heart as I trust you in all things. Amen.

Thanks for hanging out with me today. I do truly appreciate it. And I'll be back in the morning, good Lord willing, and the saints don't rise. And hopefully I won't be coughing every other moment. You know, we got football this week. Indeedy-do. It's homecoming week, and Andrews will be coming here Friday night to play on the hill. And, of course, we will have our pregame show at 7 o'clock, and the game time will be at 7:30. I hope you'll join us then. But more than that, I hope you join us every day so that we can play this wonderful music for you. And just be uplifted together. You know, I sure do love you. Don't ever forget that, okay?

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1: ABC News, I'm Michelle Franzen. The Washington, D.C. residence of Democratic Representative Ilhan Omar was searched this morning. A spokesperson for the Justice Department says it's part of an ongoing criminal investigation. Omar is the first Somali-American elected to Congress and is up for re-election. ABC's Catherine Falders has more.
2: We're told by sources that it was related to her immigration paperwork. The only information that a Department of Justice spokesperson would provide in their statement was saying that it's part of an ongoing criminal investigation. Now, it's unclear if Omar was at home at the time of the search of her D.C. area home.
1: In a social media post, Omar says she's okay and it's an attempt to, quote, target political enemies. President Trump has previously criticized Omar. Today is Columbus Day. Federal offices, along with the post office and other businesses, closed in New York City. The annual Columbus Day parade taking place, marking Italian heritage. Other Americans also celebrating Indigenous Peoples Day. This is ABC News. Cleanup efforts underway from Gulf Coast to the Carolinas following Hurricane Isaias and remnants. Here's ABC's Leslie Lopez in Pensacola, Florida.
3: Homes ripped apart, roofs peeled off by strong wind, and massive trees uprooted as Isaias made landfall as a Category 2 hurricane near Destin, Florida, Friday. At least four people have died across the Florida Panhandle and southern Alabama. Two of them killed when trees crashed into their homes. More than 400,000 customers in the region still in the dark.
1: Storm surge from Tropical Storm Rachel on the West Coast left her mark along the Southern California coast with homes and businesses damaged. Forecasters say the area is under another flood threat today. A record sports memorabilia sale fetching a high price for a top NBA star jersey, a game-worn autographed Michael Jordan road jersey from the 1998 NBA Finals has been privately sold for $14 million, according to Hunt Auctions of Pennsylvania. Michelle Franzen, ABC News.
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11: And it's time for another interview here on WKRK in Murphy, North Carolina. Today's guest is the chair of the North Carolina Democratic Party, and her name is Anderson Clayton. Hello, Anderson. Welcome to the program.
12: Howdy, Mayor. Thank you for having us. We really appreciate it.
11: Glad that you're joining us today. So for Anderson, for folks that may not know you, tell us a little bit about yourself and what your job as chair of the North Carolina Democratic Party involves.
12: Well, I got elected. I feel like the thing that people know me most for is that I got elected when I was 25 years old to be the youngest state party chair in the country. But I really got elected because I had a focus on grassroots organizing and rural organizing. And I think that that means a lot, especially to folks that are in a state or in a part of our state that is west of Asheville, because oftentimes people think that the western part of North Carolina ends with Asheville. And I always like to remind folks that there's three more hours extra out there before you get to the Tennessee border that really needs to hear from our party, too. And I grew up in Person County, so Roxborough. It's literally called that because it has a lot of rocks in it. And I went to school at Appalachian State University. And I found myself wanting to go into politics after Republicans in 2016 were challenging college campus voting sites across North Carolina and trying to take them off college campuses. And here, 10 years later, we find ourselves in that same fight all over North Carolina again. And so I feel like I've got a lot of different experiences that have brought me to this moment. But mainly the things that I hope people take away about me is that I love rural North Carolina. I really believe that we have got an economic future and that we need real leaders who want to be able to stand up for those parts of this state.
11: As you travel around North Carolina, what concerns are you hearing most often, and what are Democratic candidates proposing to do about those issues?
12: I mean, right now, I think that you hear the most from folks about affordability. Costs are rising right now every single day. I filled up my car yesterday with gas and it took $65 out of my bank account. And so I'm with folks out there right now who are traveling, and most folks in North Carolina right now commute to work. So almost people every day are almost every North Carolinian is commuting about 40 minutes to and from work each and every day. And I think that folks oftentimes forget about the fact about how much that costs and that adds up. And then you're also hearing a lot more about rent prices skyrocketing right now, too. And so just cost, affordability in every single aspect. And then I think the other thing that you're hearing candidates talk a lot about are local issues. So in Western North Carolina, one of the biggest issues that I hear so much about still to this day is that Hurricane Helene relief is still not where it needs to be in that part of the state. And when you're looking at, we just passed the anniversary of it, and still we don't have representation in Congress that's fighting for these parts of the state. It needs to be different. And so Jamie Ager is somebody who's been active out there. He is a farmer out of Fairview, North Carolina, out there in Buncombe County, and somebody who a lot of people know is just being someone who, when Hurricane Helene came through Western North Carolina, was out there actively helping people in his community try to be able to dig out their way out of their homes or either out of the mess that they'd found themselves in. And I think that someone who's got that experience is not going to forget it when they go to Congress versus somebody who couldn't even find themselves in the district when it happened.
11: For listeners who are either unaffiliated or vote for candidates from both parties, what would you want them to consider when looking at this year's Democratic candidates?
12: I always like to tell folks, you vote for the person, not the party. And so when you're looking at Caleb Brown for House District 120 or Tom Downing for Senate District 50 out there, I hope that you're looking at the policies that they want to implement, because I've got some really good Democrats who are running for our state legislative seats who have experiences from their communities. And I just think right now we need more public servants in office and not politicians. And right now in Raleigh, we have seen Republican representatives take 1,000 days to pass a state budget. And they're coming back into short session right now, apparently, to try to finally do something about gas prices. And I'm like, well, I guess Destin Hall just figured out that it costs money to put a gas in his tank or something, because it has to be that way to think that you didn't understand in March or in January or in June of this year that gas prices were also high. And if you could do something about it to bring relief to people at the pump, you should have done it then, not waited until 30 days before the election when you thought it was going to make a difference to people. And that's what you see Republican priorities right now. And so I don't know about y'all, things have not gotten any better. And so if you're somebody who voted for Donald Trump in this last election cycle and you wanted to see something different, I don't think that you have. And I think that you've gotten broken promises that have been handed to you. And I'm just asking you to look to somebody different on the ballot this year. And I'm hoping that that's going to be a U.S. Senate candidate in Roy Cooper, and hopefully down ballot with our Democrats for the state Supreme Court and for our state legislature.
11: What changes would you like to see in access to health care in rural North Carolina, and what role should state and federal government play?
12: I mean, access to it in general. Right now, when you're in Cherokee County, you've got to go 3 hours either to Asheville or to Nashville, one state or the other, to be able to or find a specialist. And I think that in every way, you've got aging communities in rural North Carolina that have been stripped of the promises that were made to them when they first lived there, which was that, you know, this is going to be a place that you can't just grow up in, but you can grow old into. And that's not a responsibility of not just the state government, but also the federal government. And what we've seen the federal government prioritize right now is stripping cuts from the ACA, making it harder for people. Your premiums doubled going into January of 2026 from December of 2025. And most people right now, I mean, I consider myself a small business owner. I know that people are like, she's a state party chair. What does she know about running a business? I'm like, I employ 25 people. We pay 100% of their health care and their insurance, right? And that ends up being about $10,000 to $11,000 per employee that I've got in the state of North Carolina. And that means that, you know, I understand that small business owners, I think, would love to be able to help provide insurance to their employees. Like, it's one of the basic foundations of making the business that you own, right, holistic in every way, and being able to employ people for long periods of time, too, and make them want to stay at an organization or stay employed somewhere. And, you know, the state government and the federal government have just not helped small business owners, which are about 50% of the nation's workforce, be able to do that. And it's criminal to me, honestly, when you think about that it costs that much per person right now to be able to provide health insurance if you're an employer. It's just not sustainable. It's not feasible, and it's not financially sound. And I think that in every way, we need people who have been small business owners in both the state legislature and in Congress, because we're missing folks like that. And so again, I go back to Jamie Ager, who also employs about 25 people out of Hickory Nut and Cap Farms, because I think that it's just important for folks to understand people who have those lived experiences are going to know what it takes to be able to move the needle. But I definitely think more access to it. And I also definitely think that we've got to talk to the economic interest that it has, you know.
11: What are your party's priorities for public education, particularly in smaller counties like ours?
12: Fully funding it and also helping make sure that our teachers have what they need both inside and outside of the classrooms. And that goes to the salaries that they have, but also the fact that most public school teachers this year spent $1,000 out of their own pocketbook to fund their classroom supplies. And that should not have been the case. There should be a fund at the state legislative level that helps provide classroom supplies to teachers, because that should be part of a yearly budget. And again, what we saw this last year was state legislators wait 1,000 days to give public school teachers raises. And I'm, you know, if you didn't do your job for 1,000 days, you and I both would be fired, Tim, to be honest with you. And I just think that in every way, when you've got leadership right now who's decided that political gamesmanship is worth more to them than people's lives, it's just you're not seeing what you need to out of a state legislature. But I also think that we've got to relook at what it means to have good public schools in North Carolina again, too, because I know right now we're seeing it's one out of every three kids does not go to their actual public school in their backyard anymore, and really making sure that we're prioritizing public education again in North Carolina, because it is the great equalizer. Public schools don't get to deny anybody. And I think when you're looking at private school voucher programs, Republicans have taken, we have the most unaccountable private school voucher program in the entire country, which means that regardless of your income bracket in North Carolina, you can take as much money as you would like to out of public schools to be able to go into private schools, because regardless of your income bracket, you can go in there and request this private school voucher. And you know, for a state that's supposed to be helping the least of these right now, I don't think that I want my tax dollars going to millionaires in the state of North Carolina that could fund their kid going to private school anyway.
11: As Western North Carolina continues recovering from Helene, as you mentioned, we just passed our 2-year anniversary. What do you think the government has handled well, and where does more work need to be done?
12: I mean, I think local governments did a lot. And I actually think local governments stepped in far more than state or federal governments did when that happened, because it was what they were able to do. And it was people that were closest to the ground. Like, I think about Drew Reisinger, who is the Register of Deeds in Buncombe County, who started the toilet brigade. It was the flush brigade, basically, to help people go around and flush their toilets. Because he said, you know, the number one thing that people couldn't do during Hurricane Helene was something that was normal. They couldn't turn on their water, their faucet, and get water. They couldn't flush their toilet and that would actually go down. And he said giving somebody a piece of their dignity back while they were going through a natural disaster was one of the best things that he could have done. And I just think about how much struggle that those local elected officials who had never dealt with anything like that of that size. And I know, Tim, you being also a mayor in your community, dealt with this as well, of just like the struggle to not have the necessary help that you needed from the other levels of government, and to be and just the stress that it put on our local elected officials. I think that each and every day we've got good public servants across North Carolina who, when rubber met the road, like, they all came together, and it shouldn't have mattered what political party you were a part of when that happened. Right. And so for Donald Trump to come into this state, in Gastonia, of all places, a couple of weeks ago, and say that, you know, Michael Whatley's not elected to the U.S. Senate, he doesn't know that he's going to give any more help to Western North Carolina, and threatening that. I'm like, I don't know how you are able to do something like that and think that that's what it means to be an elected official. You know, you're supposed to serve everybody, regardless of who elects you when you get into office. And I think that that's something you're going to see from every Democrat this year.
11: Roy Cooper is running for U.S. Senate. What parts of his record as governor should voters weigh most closely when decided whether to send him to Washington?
12: That he's got a record and the person running against him doesn't. I mean, when you've got a 40-year public servant in North Carolina who has helped, even though he was a minority governor, did not have the legislature any time he served in it, but was able to have health care expanded for 600,000 people across North Carolina, it matters who you've got in office and whether you've got a negotiator up there or not. And also somebody who's been the top law enforcement officer in this state, the state's attorney general. I mean, Roy Cooper knows, I think, what it means to take on public safety in a real way to make sure that everybody across North Carolina can be safe in their backyard again, because it's not true in rural North Carolina anymore when you can leave your windows up at night. And I think that in every way, shape, and form, we want to get back to a place where people feel safe in their homes and their communities, and want to make sure that that's a priority for them. And that's what Roy Cooper was able to do.
11: You mentioned Jamie Egger earlier in the interview. NC-11, that congressional district, is huge for our area. What do you see as the main choices facing voters in that race?
12: I mean, recovery and relief and the help that Western North Carolina needs. Appalachia, and I don't need to tell any of y'all this, but Appalachia is a place that's been overlooked by the federal government for a long time. And to be honest with you, I don't think it gets any better unless you've got fighters in Congress and in Washington, D.C. that want to represent these areas, but that also have got a history of understanding these communities. And I know nobody better or more honest to do that than Jamie Egger, somebody who never wanted to be in Congress, but I think definitely saw the help and the desire for relief after Hurricane Helene. And to me, is just, you know, Jamie is somebody fun to watch on the campaign. Like, I have seen so many people campaign across North Carolina, and Jamie looked at me and he said, you know, there are two things that I really want to do in this race while I'm here. And he said, I want to get out there and I want to talk to everybody. I want to meet everybody. And he said, I want to have fun while I'm doing it, because right now politics is just not a place where you're going to have a lot of fun. And so bringing barn dances back to Congress and trying to figure out ways to make people feel like they matter again and that their culture matters again. Because to me, Appalachia is one of the most resilient places in this entire country, and people deserve to know that. And I believe that Jamie Egger is going to be the one to tell that story.
11: We've also interviewed Tom Downing and Caleb Brown about their campaigns for state legislature. What would your party hope to accomplish in Raleigh if Democrats gain seats this year?
12: Look, Caleb Brown is one of my favorite candidates. And I really believe, I'm like, man, if we could get him in Raleigh in every way, shape, and form, because he understands his district so well. And I also think that having somebody who would be of a younger demographic would also be helpful for us in every way, shape, and form in the state legislature. Because right now you have people making policies for families in North Carolina who have not had a child in grade school for the last 20 or 30 years. And to be honest with you, that matters when you're looking at thinking about wages in North Carolina, thinking about what K through 12 education should look like, what, you know, pre-K and early childhood development should look like. We don't have enough people who honestly have kids, who have been young people in this state right now in the state legislature. And I think that bringing that idea to it. But what we'd really like to see in North Carolina is a state legislature that fully respects the economic opportunities everywhere. And I think that for such a long time, we have seen that rural America and rural North Carolina has been given the whole phrase of you need to land the plane slowly and figure out how to just let your community die off. And after the pandemic, we saw a lot of people moving to communities, especially in Western North Carolina. And so figuring out how to use ecotourism in a way that revitalizes communities and that helps people understand that there is so much beauty to be seen. And we want to help build up small businesses out there in the western part of the state to be able to help take that on, because a lot of small businesses had to close after Hurricane Helene came through. We were just out at Lake Lure this past week and in Rutherford County. And to be honest with you, the business that we were at, they looked at us and they said, this is our last week of operation. You know, like we still haven't made it through what would happen. And I just, that is the reality for so many people. That's not just in Rutherford County, but all over North Carolina or all over Western North Carolina struggled from a post-Hurricane Helene impact. And I just think that, you know, having two representatives in Raleigh who would be rigorously fighting for small business owners and people that needed to see that relief at the end of the day is what we need.
11: Anita Earls is running for re-election to the state Supreme Court. How would you explain the importance of that office to someone who doesn't regularly follow the courts?
12: The state Supreme Court that's Republican held told Jeff Jackson, our attorney general this year, to stop investigating Duke Energy. And right now, I don't know about y'all, but I had a almost $400 energy bill last month, and I'm not even at my house that often. I, like y'all just heard me, I was in Rutherford County last week. I travel the state, like, and I am one person at home. I cannot imagine if you were a family of four in North Carolina right now, what your energy bill must look like, depending on where you are in the state. Just because Duke Energy is allowed to pass on costs to consumers in North Carolina, because our state legislature passed a bill earlier this year saying, hey, it was okay for them to do that. And so we need a state Supreme Court that actually wants to hold our state legislature accountable for what they're doing, because the state legislature earlier this year too said that Duke Energy could raise your energy rates by 18%, and that was okay with them. And Jeff Jackson, again, our attorney general, came in and said, back up. That might not be what we need to do for people in North Carolina when we're talking about trying to bring costs down after our president just launched a war on tariffs and a war in Iran that is bringing costs up everywhere else for people across their pocketbooks. And so when you're thinking about even mitigating costs at that level right now, you're thinking about your judicial races this year. And I know that some folks are like, Anderson, I ain't ever been up before a judge and I don't want to vote for one either. I get you, friends. I really do. But I'm like, look, your courts impact so much more than just the criminal justice system. They are also impacting your pocketbooks in every single way, shape, and form. But we do want good people that are running our criminal justice system right now too. And so a 35-year civil rights attorney is what you're going to get when you vote for Justice Anita Earls this year, and someone that understands what it's like to have those rights taken away that we fought so hard to get.
11: We've also interviewed candidates for the Court of Appeals and District Court. What should voters look for in a judicial candidate, and how do you balance party support with the expectation that judges remain impartial?
12: I mean, look, Democrats have always wanted courts to be nonpartisan. I'd love for us to go back to the days of nonpartisan judicial races, but you'd have to go tell the Republicans in the state legislature that that's what y'all would want too, because it was Republicans that made judicial races partisan to begin with. And, you know, for the life of me, Tim, I can't understand why, except for the fact that Democrats used to win those races more often than not pre-2018 when those races were nonpartisan. And the reason why is because Democrats genuinely do want to follow the Constitution. We want to follow the law, not the party. Republicans right now want to follow the party, not the law. And that's what you see both in Congress and also in our state legislature. And so for me, I mean, figuring out ways to make sure that folks are getting out to vote this year is one of the most important, because I think that in each and every single way, these court races are impacting your everyday life.
11: On our ballot this year, one proposed constitutional amendment would lower the maximum state income tax rate from 7% to 3.5%. That's the ceiling rather than the rate everyone currently pays. What is your position, and what trade-offs should voters consider?
12: Your vote no on all of these amendments this year, but especially a property tax amendment and also an income tax amendment. And the reason why is because there should be a sliding scale for an income tax. You know, it should not be something that if you're that everybody who makes the same, that makes a different amount of money, is paying the same amount percentage of income tax, in my personal opinion. But that is why I'm voting no this year. And I also believe that it's going to limit, right? Billionaires and teachers should not be paying the same percentage in income tax. And this is a tax that is going to allow people who make the most amount of money in North Carolina. And I know if you're sitting in Cherokee County right now, like I'm sitting in Person County right now, I don't know a millionaire in this county. I couldn't throw a rock and probably hit one. But there are, in North Carolina, the top 1% of this state that exist. And they should be paying more than 7% income tax right now. And the reason why they're not is because this state legislature refuses to do something about it. So instead of putting an amendment on the ballot right now, what they should be doing is sitting down and actually striking a pen and writing a bill. Because if they want to get something done, they have the ultimate power to be able to do it in Raleigh right now. And they're passing this decision along to the voters instead of actually trying to do something that you elected them to do in the first place.
11: All right. You mentioned the three amendments. Another one would require lawmakers to set limits on increases in local property tax levies, with those details decided later through legislation. What do you think voters should weigh property tax relief alongside the cost of local services?
12: Your state legislature this year waited 1,000 days to pass a state budget. Budgets are made yearly. for every single body, trying to make sure that they go through and they have what they need for the next year. Do you think your city or your county that employs your local police department, your local fire department, your local everything that helps your city operate, if you're in city water, if you go to a city clerk's office to get something signed ever, the people that are operating those spaces right now, you're asking them to not be able to make decisions about their own budgets because of the fact that you're waiting on a state legislature to make a decision. And every single time, that's what it's going to come down to, is that the state legislature is refusing and delaying budgets when your local governments can't afford to do it. They barely have the money to do what they want to do now. And when you're looking at local school systems, when you see asbestos in your buildings and people having to close schools because the AC in them won't work and it's hot as hell, or it's hot as all get out every single step of the way. You know, I mean, genuinely, it is it's the lifeblood of your community for your property taxes to be able to be decided right at the local level. And definitely giving that local control back to your community is the number one thing that you want to do. So again, you're voting no, because God forbid you could give the people in Raleigh that have waited 1,000 days to do something more power to control what you and your backyard need.
11: The other amendment would extend the Constitution's photo ID requirement to all methods of voting. State law already requires ID or an exception form for mail-in ballots. What difference do you believe putting that broader requirement in the Constitution would make?
12: If you're somebody that has been through Hurricane Helene, you probably lost everything you had. Did you have an ID left on your body? And I ask people that sincerely, of asking yourselves to think about the fact of how hard it is sometimes to be able to find something or access something when you shouldn't have to in the first place. And so, to be honest, photo ID already exists in North Carolina. It is state law right now. I don't believe that it should, because I think, to be honest, it impacts elderly folks who no longer can drive and don't have an ID on them, but then have to go do an extra step to be able to actually cast their ballots. And that disenfranchises a population of voters that deserve the opportunity to go in very easily and cast a ballot, in my opinion, because most of them fought for my right to vote to begin with. And then also look at that homeless population of people that do not have access probably to that an ID, and that also usually use the post office or use the Board of Elections as their mailing address when they're going in to vote, because they don't have another place of residency. And so I just, it doesn't bode well for me when I think about the least of these. And that's how I always like to think about when I vote.
11: Where do you see opportunities for Democrats and Republicans to work together after the election, regardless of which party wins more seats?
12: I hope all the issues I talked about, because none of them were partisan. Everybody should care about the cost of living. Everybody should care about data centers coming into backyards of counties right now who are water supplies and watersheds for other regions of the state. Everybody should care about whether or not Hurricane Helene, a relief, actually gets to Western North Carolina, because I don't know about y'all, but I love driving on the Blue Ridge Parkway, and I love being able to go out to counties and be able to see just how beautiful North Carolina is. I was out in Colorado for a wedding last week, and I was like, this is nice. I still prefer Appalachia, though. Like, it's the way of saying that we believe in our people again in every way. And I think that hopefully everybody, both in the state legislature and in Congress, will want to believe that the people of North Carolina deserve better than what they're getting right now.
11: All right. We've covered a lot of topics today. Is there anything that I have not asked you that you would like to talk about?
12: Make sure that you check your voter registration before you get to the polls. We just had two people last week that told us that they did not know they had been removed from the polls or from the voter rolls, and we were the ones that were telling them about it. And so please, please, please go to ncsbe.gov. It is the North Carolina State Board of Elections website, and you can go in and verify that you are still a verified voter in the North Carolina system, because we just want to make sure that you don't get to the polls on October the 15th, or God forbid you go on election day and realize that your name has been pulled from the voter rolls because Republicans taking over control of the State Board of Elections earlier this year, and making sure that you make a plan to get out and vote. Early voting starts October the 15th and goes through October the 31st. You can do same day registration as early voting. You will have to show something called proof of residency, though, if you do same day registration as early voting, which means you'll bring back to the Board of Elections or wherever you voted a proof of something that's a piece of mail with your name on it and your address on it, something that can show folks, or if you've got a license with your address on it there, something that can show them that you live at the address that you're registering to vote at, because they will ask for it. And that keeps your ballot from being cast provisionally. So just make sure that you get out and you vote, hopefully early if you can. And then obviously November 3rd is election day. Polls are open from 6:30 a.m. to 7:30 p.m. If you are in line when the polls are starting to close, make sure that you stay in line, because you can still vote.
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1: ABC News, I'm Michelle Franzen. Crews along the Florida Panhandle have been working around the clock to restore power from Isaias. The storm hit as a hurricane Friday, leaving hundreds of thousands without power in Gulf states and Florida. Governor Ron DeSantis had a briefing today.
2: We anticipate to continue to see the remaining power outages that are left to be remedied throughout today and into tomorrow for some of the more harder hit areas. But I think between FPL and the co-ops, you know, they feel really good about the progress they're making and they're going to keep working.
1: In Southern California, areas along the coast remain under flood alerts from remnants of Rachel, which also caused flooding inland. The Washington, D.C. residence of Democratic Representative Ilhan Omar was searched this morning. A spokesperson for the Justice Department says as part of an ongoing criminal investigation, Omar in a social media post calling it a targeted political attack. This is ABC News. A weekend ultramarathon stranded runners when treacherous weather moved into the western mountains.
3: People trained for months for the Moab 240 in Utah. That's actually a 241.8-mile ultra race that takes runners through the desert, canyons, rock formations, two mountain ranges. All that training, all that travel, and it was called off midway through the weather. Too dangerous to safely continue, but about 70 runners already started. They were stranded and were told to shelter until crews could pick them up. Wayne Cabot, ABC News.
1: In Saudi Arabia, at least 20 people were killed at the main international airport in Riyadh from missile strikes carried out by Iranian-backed Houthi rebels this weekend. More from ABC's Ian Panel.
4: The kingdom launching more strikes in Yemen, hitting an airport there and again killing civilians. Now, with the Houthis also attacking Saudi oil facilities and threatening another critical waterway, this is adding to yet more pressure on oil and gas prices.
1: I'm Michelle Franzen, ABC News.
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11: From the WKRK Forecast Center. I'm meteorologist Jennifer Naramore. We have an area of high pressure taken on over and some very quiet weather on tap for a lot of the week. Now, fair conditions for the rest of this Columbus day. A light breeze from the northwest and our high mid-60s for the mountains, low 80s for the valleys. Some fog developing as we're heading through the overnight hours. Our lows are settling through the 50s. Foggy start to our Tuesday, sunny otherwise, at our high between 75 and 85. Looking dry here Tuesday night and Wednesday. We continue with dry weather on Thursday.
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0: Sometimes all it takes is one good song to remind you that everything's going to be all right. 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

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It's all right here on WKRK. Don't you want to be in the mix in 2026? Murphy Bulldog Football and Waffle King is the mix for 2026. We have a great history together. Murphy Football is one of the most successful programs in the state, while Waffle King is Murphy's oldest, most successful 24-hour restaurant. After another Bulldog victory, come try our new Kickin' Chicken Club sandwich with pepper jack cheese. That's at Waffle King.

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It's amazing how a good song can change the whole mood of your day. And that's what we try to do here on WKRK. Just keep the encouragement coming. That particular song for you may be coming up next.

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1: ABC News, I'm Michelle Franzen. Democratic Representative Ilhan Omar is pushing back on the federal search at her Washington, D.C. residence today, saying in a social media post it's an attempt to target political enemies and weaponize federal law enforcement. Here's ABC's Jay O'Brien.
2: We don't know the exact nature of this investigation. We don't know what exactly they were searching for. We do know they took items out of this home. Neighbors told us they heard them banging on the door in the early morning hours beginning that search. And again, sources tell ABC News that this ties back to a federal immigration investigation, but the exact details still here are murky.
1: Omar is the first Somali American elected to Congress and is up for re-election. She's been a political enemy of President Trump. The president will be on the campaign trail tonight in Ohio for a rally in key races ahead of the midterms. In Florida, Governor Ron DeSantis says crews are working to get power restored to remaining customers as early as tonight after Isaias made landfall Friday as a hurricane near Destin. This is ABC News. The New York Port Authority says officers arrested Selma Blair on a Delta flight last night after the actress allegedly became physically abusive. Blair was taken to the hospital for evaluation. Two flight attendants injured, one taken to the hospital also, according to the Port Authority. The pilots informing air traffic controllers ahead of the landing, one person had a bloody nose and another had bite marks. The audio captured on ATC.
3: Yeah, one flight attendant and one passenger that sustained some minor injuries, a bloody nose as well as some bite marks as well.
1: The FAA is investigating the incident. Blair acknowledged she was diagnosed with relapsing multiple sclerosis in 2018. Blair's representative, in a statement, says Selma experienced a medical emergency that led to the alleged conduct. Today is Columbus Day. Federal offices and the post office are closed. The markets are open, though. In New York City, the annual Columbus Day Parade taking place, marking Italian heritage. Other Americans also celebrating Indigenous Peoples Day. Michelle Franzen, ABC News.
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10: From the WKRK Forecast Center, I'm meteorologist Jennifer Naramore. We have an area of high pressure taken on over and some very quiet weather on tap for a lot of the week. Now, fair conditions for the rest of this Columbus Day. A light breeze from the northwest and our high mid-60s for the mountains, low 80s for the valleys. Some fog developing as we're heading through the overnight hours. Our lows are settling through the 50s. Foggy start to our Tuesday, sunny otherwise, at our high between 75 and 85. Looking dry here Tuesday night and Wednesday. We continue with dry weather on Thursday.
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1: ABC News, I'm Michelle Franzen. The Washington, D.C. residence of Democratic Representative Ilhan Omar searched today, a Justice Department spokesperson, calling it part of an ongoing criminal investigation. Omar, in a statement, says it's an attempt to target political enemies. ABC's Jay O'Brien says Democratic leaders are also speaking out.
2: It says, quote, the Trump administration's raid on Congresswoman Ilhan Omar's home is deeply disturbing and raises serious questions about the continued corrupt weaponization of the federal government against Donald Trump's adversaries. That's from Hakeem Jeffries, the top Democrat in the House, as well as the other two top Democrats in that chamber.
1: The New York Port Authority says officers arrested Selma Blair on a Delta flight last night after the actress allegedly became physically abusive. She's facing charges. The pilots on ATC.com informing air traffic controller ahead of that landing that one person had a bloody nose and another had bite marks. Her representative in a statement says she experienced a medical emergency that led to the alleged conduct. This is ABC News. Tennessee death row inmate Krista Pike, who survived two doses of lethal drugs in a botched execution, is now back in prison. Her attorneys are trying to commute her sentence. The execution protocols remain under investigation. ABC News legal contributor Brian Buckmeyer on what's next.
3: They're going to have to do some sort of evaluation, and they've begun that process of saying this is what happened in terms of what went wrong with Krista Pike. Here's how we resolve this issue. And they're going to make the argument that it's still safe. The defense, of course, has already won a small victory in the preservation of information or evidence as to how this botched execution went.
1: A record sports memorabilia sale fetching a high price.
4: A game-worn, autographed Michael Jordan road jersey from the 1998 NBA Finals has been privately sold for $14 million, says Hunt Auctions of Pennsylvania. It says it's the highest price ever paid for a piece of basketball memorabilia.
1: ABC's Chuck Sievertson. I'm Michelle Franzen, ABC News.
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11: From the WKRK Forecast Center, I'm meteorologist Jennifer Naramore. We have an area of high pressure taken on over and some very quiet weather on tap for a lot of the week. Now, fair conditions for the rest of this Columbus day. A light breeze from the northwest at our high mid-60s for the mountains, low 80s for the valleys. Some fog developing as we're heading through the overnight hours. Our lows are settling through the 50s. Foggy start to our Tuesday, sunny otherwise at our high between 75 and 85. Looking dry here Tuesday night and Wednesday. We continue with dry weather on Thursday.
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0: From classic quartets to today's Southern gospel groups, we play the music that keeps the message alive here on WKRK. 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
1: ABC News, I'm Michelle Franzen. Crews along the Florida Panhandle working to restore power from Isaias. The storm hit as a hurricane Friday, leaving hundreds of thousands without power in the Gulf states and Florida. Governor Ron DeSantis said a briefing.
2: We anticipate to continue to see the remaining power outages that are left to be remedied throughout today and into tomorrow for some of the more harder hit areas. But I think between FPL and the co-ops, you know, they feel really good about the progress they're making and they're going to keep working.
1: In Southern California, flood alerts remain in place from remnants of Rachel, which also caused inland flooding. Actress Selma Blair facing charges after an alleged altercation on a Delta flight last night. The New York Port Authority says officers arrested the actress after she allegedly became physically abusive. Her representative says Blair, quote, experienced a medical emergency that led to the alleged conduct. This is ABC News. Critics and activists against the Modi government marched to India's Supreme Court today, chanting through the streets of New Delhi. Demonstrating against new voting parameters they say will unfairly benefit the prime minister's party. A war of words on social media between a New York City magic shop and singer Kelly Clarkson, who claims she was snubbed by a clerk when she asked about a pricey item.
3: The store says the item Clarkson wanted, a mechanical singing bird, wasn't for sale, saying the bird is part of a show the store puts on. Clarkson responding, insisting the clerk said, quote, yes, it's for sale, but it costs $15,000. So if you'd like me to find something comparable for you, I can. And posting a photo, she says, shows the price tag.
1: ABC's Sophie Flay. Representatives for Sean Diddy Combs tell ABC News they're trying to figure out what happened after TMZ reported the convicted hip-hop mogul was rushed to the hospital from prison after a fall. Combs is serving a four-year sentence after he was found guilty of two prostitution-related charges. Michelle Franzen, ABC News.
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10: From the WKRK Forecast Center, I'm meteorologist Steve Hamilton. Things look good for most of the week. No rain in the forecast until maybe Friday. It'll be clear overnight. We have high pressure parked in the southern Mississippi Valley, but that's covering our area too. We'll be in the low 50s. Really nice on Tuesday, low 80s, lots of sun. We're in the mid 50s and clear for Tuesday night. Sunny again on Wednesday and Thursday, and pretty warm. We'll stay in the mid-80s both days.
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One of the best things about Southern gospel music is the message. It's about faith, hope, and loving one another. You'll hear plenty of that right here on WKRK.

of the broken, the cries of the slaves. Is there no one?

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1: ABC News, I'm Michelle Franzen. Democratic Representative Ilhan Omar is pushing back on the federal search at her Washington, D.C. residence, saying in a social media post it's an attempt to target political enemies and weaponize federal law enforcement. Omar is the first Somali American elected to Congress and is up for re-election. She's been a political enemy of President Trump. ABC's Olivia Rubin has details.
2: The move would appear to go against a long-standing Justice Department practice known as the 60-day rule, advising prosecutors not to take certain steps within 60 days of an election. Early voting in Minnesota starts this week.
1: President Trump at a rally in Youngstown, Ohio tonight. It's his second visit to the red state in less than 2 weeks as Republicans try to win key congressional seats. Today is Columbus Day. Federal offices and the post office closed. The markets remained open in New York City. The annual Columbus Day parade taking place. Americans also celebrating Indigenous Peoples Day. This is ABC News. Pope Leo will be admitted into Rome's Gemelli Hospital tomorrow for surgery. The American pontiff made the surprise announcement Sunday, telling the Catholic faithful that doctors found a nodule on one of his lungs during a routine checkup.
3: Pope Leo breaking the news himself in St. Peter's Square, telling the crowd that doctors, during checkups, found what the Pope described as a circumscribed nodule in his lung. Now, according to medical experts, lung nodules are small, abnormal areas of tissue. They're common, can be picked up on an X-ray, and are often caused by infection, scarring, or inflammation. Now, the Pope sounded upbeat, and just before the announcement indicated he still plans to travel to South America on a two-week trip next month. Maggie Rudley, ABC News, London.
1: In France, a fire in Paris destroying the oldest covered food market in the city. The Marché Couvert des Enfants Rouges is popular with both local and tourists. It dates back to 1615. An investigation is underway. Michelle Franzen, ABC News.
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10: From the WKRK Forecast Center, I'm meteorologist Steve Hamilton. Things look good for most of the week. No rain in the forecast until maybe Friday. It'll be clear overnight. We have high pressure parked in the southern Mississippi Valley, but that's covering our area too. We'll be in the low 50s. Really nice on Tuesday, low 80s, lots of sun. We're in the mid 50s and clear for Tuesday night. Sunny again on Wednesday and Thursday, and pretty warm. We'll stay in the mid 80s both days.

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That spirit is a part of the music you hear on WKRK.

Hey, it's Greg Goodman. 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

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Thanks for making us a part of your day.

Hey, it's Greg Goodman. Southern gospel music has a way of reminding us that no matter what we're facing, there's always hope ahead. More great music is coming up.

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We're a 24-hour Southern Gospel station, bringing you music that encourages and lifts your heart. 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